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0: You are the meat in a Luke sandwich right now. We just heard from Luke Combs, and up ahead, we've got Luke Bryan with Do I Stay Here?
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1: Y'all, it is your boy Jelly Roll. 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

0: Over the weekend, Tim McGraw teamed up with Disney for Nashville's Star Spangled Bash alongside Reba McEntire, Clint Black. It was definitely a star-studded thing that they did. You might be able to catch the reruns on Disney Plus and Hulu if you want to check into it.
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0: ABC News, I'm Stephanie Officer. President Trump today telling reporters he asked FIFA to review the red card against top U.S. soccer player Phelan Balogun. Trump insisting he did not demand the one-game suspension be lifted during a phone call with FIFA's head. FIFA reversing the decision. Now Balogun is playing in tonight's World Cup match against Belgium.
1: They made the right decision because, number one, it wasn't a foul. And you want to see a game with your best players.
0: Balogun receiving the red card during a World Cup match against Bosnia-Herzegovina for stepping on a player's ankle. Hamas today saying it has dissolved its government in Gaza to make way for a new one. ABC News contributor Stephen Ganyard.
2: Gaza's going to be a problem forever. And frankly, we'll see. Hamas will never probably go away in Gaza. It'll be in perpetuity. Hezbollah is never going to go away. It's just going to how if the Israelis can build enough of a buffer through Gaza and through the southern Lebanon to make it at least so that it's not the problem it's been in the past.
0: This is ABC News. Michigan and Ohio are reporting a growing number of parasitic infections. Cyclosporiasis usually spreads through food or water contaminated with feces. The source of the outbreak has not yet been identified. The weather, it's not any better on the other end of the Atlantic Ocean. ABC's Tom Sufi-Burridge.
3: What French officials are saying is that after that extremely hot weather we had here last month and the fact that we're now into our third heat wave so far this summer, and remember, we're only in early July, the wildfire risk across this country is elevated. There have been red alerts issued in 7 southern French regions, and temperatures in the coming days are only expected to rise further here in France and in other parts of Europe. Fire crews are also battling wildfires in parts of Spain.
0: France reported more than 2,000 heat-related deaths last week. Prince Harry has returned to the UK, but without wife Meghan Markle and kids. His plans to stay at Buckingham Palace changed at the last minute. Harry is attending a series of charity engagements. I'm Stephanie Officer, ABC News.
4: Of all the... That'll be $84.52.
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11: Patchy fog early Tuesday will clear to mostly cloudy skies, then gradually becoming sunny with a high near 84. Northeast wind, 3 to 7 miles per hour. Overnight, mostly clear with a low around 65. Wednesday brings mostly sunshine and a high near 86, followed by a clear night with a low around 68. It's currently 79 degrees in Effingham. It currently feels like 79 degrees.

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In a recent interview, Joe Nichols told a story about how he got yelled at by Alan Jackson's manager. He was opening for Alan early in his career and had a 40-minute set. One time when they were out on tour, he decided to stretch that set an extra 10 minutes, and boy, did that manager let him have it. Here's FGL.

0: Megan Maroney teased a brand new song on her socials today if you want to go check it. 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
3: 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I guess after 43 years in business, the time was bound to come that some of our work family members were going to enter into retirement. 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

0: All right, you ready for this next set? We got Toby Keith, Ty Henderson, and Ella Langley. Go Nowhere.
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0: Ella Langley dominating two spots on the Billboard Hot 100 this week. That song, Be Her, sitting at number three. Her other song, Choosing Texas, is spending its 12th week at number one. She is killing it.
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1: ABC News, I'm Stephanie Officer. The Democratic nominee for Senate in Maine, Graham Plattner, says he's looking to a path forward in the race as he denies a new published allegation that he sexually assaulted a former girlfriend. ABC News has not independently verified the allegations. The woman dated Graham Plattner on and off for more than 2 years and told Politico Plattner entered her home in 2021 while drunk and forced himself on her. Plattner denies the allegations.
2: Regardless of the inaccuracy of the reporting, but mindful of the political reality it will inflict, we are taking the time to reflect on the best path forward.
1: Dozens of large fires burning across the West, most in Colorado, Utah, and New Mexico. Incident Commander Jake Livingston with the Alaska Complex Incident Management Team.
3: We do have challenges out there. Those are hot, dry conditions, rough terrain, and then, of course, we're keeping an eye out for any thunderstorms that move into the area with those outflow winds. Those are problematic.
1: This is ABC News. The Ebola death toll in Congo has topped 500 as frontline workers threaten to go on strike over unpaid benefits and poor working conditions. There's new technology targeting speeders and reckless drivers.
4: Virginia now allows cameras in crosswalks and stop signs, a bill by State Senator Angelia Williams-Graves.
5: They will turn on when they sense the car approaching and not slowing down. The goal is for people to obey the rules of the road.
4: Virginia is also first in the nation to put a device in the vehicle of chronic speeders. Go over the speed limit, the brakes are applied. A mother who lost her son to a speeding crash says this would have saved him. Wayne Cabot, ABC News.
1: The Rolling Stones are teaming up with NASCAR to help promote their next album, Foreign Tongues, out Friday. Three drivers are featured in the music video for In the Stars. I'm Stephanie Officer, ABC News.
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11: Patchy fog is expected before 7 a.m., followed by mostly cloudy conditions that will gradually become sunny. The high will reach near 84, with a northeast wind of 3 to 7 miles per hour. Overnight, skies will be mostly clear with a low around 65. It's currently 76 degrees in Effingham. It currently feels like 77 degrees.
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Mark Will starting us off with 19-something, Martina McBride after that, Wild Angels, and we'll wrap it up with something newer by Jason Aldean. Let's go.

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0: Luke Bryan is going to be turning 50 here on July 17th, and he's throwing a big old party about it. One notable person, though, not invited, Blake Shelton. He said he can't come. Stay here for Luke. I don't want this night to end.
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0: Well, in case you missed it, Thomas Rhett's dad, Rhett Akins, got invited to join the Grand Ole Opry, and Thomas Rhett couldn't be prouder. As a matter of fact, he had this to post. 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Aw, that's so sweet.
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5: ABC News, I'm Stephanie Officer. Russia attacking Ukraine, killing at least 26 people in and around the capital of Kyiv. All of Moscow's ballistic missiles hitting their targets. The massive attack coming before a NATO summit in Turkey this week. ABC's Brooke Clennett.
6: Diplomats among NATO nations, they say that leaders, they are weighing fresh pledges of these, you know, advanced air defense systems and a multi-year support framework. But, you know, some allies have been slow to follow through and deliver on those earlier promises. So there's real uncertainty about how far they'll go this time.
5: Well, after a controversy embroiled FIFA overturning last week's red card for U.S. player Florian Balogun at the advice of President Trump so he could play in tonight's game, the U.S. has been formally knocked out of the World Cup by Belgium with a score of 1-4. Belgium now goes on to face Spain later this week. Other remaining teams include Morocco, Egypt, Colombia, and Norway. This is ABC News. The death toll from two earthquakes in Venezuela has risen to at least 3,535, with nearly 17,000 injured. With the summer heat turning deadly, health officials stress the need to stay cool and hydrated.
7: The first sign of trouble is muscle spasms due to a loss of salt and water in the body. Heat exhaustion brings heavy sweating and dizziness. Stay in the heat and confusion can set in.
8: That confusion could be a symptom of heat stroke, which is an emergency. That is the time to call 911 or get someone to emergent care immediately without delay.
7: ABC News medical contributor Dr. Alok Patel. On average, extreme heat kills twice as many Americans every year as the next deadliest weather threat, flooding. Jim Ryan, ABC News.
5: The indie historical drama Young Washington is officially getting a sequel.
9: My name is George Washington.
5: Director, co-writer, and producer John Irwin says a follow-up, 1776, is already in the works. It'll cover the next chapter in Washington's life. I'm Stephanie Officer, ABC News.
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17: Patchy fog will clear, leading to mostly cloudy skies turning sunny. High near 84, with a northeast wind of 3 to 7 miles per hour. Overnight, mostly clear with a low around 65. Wednesday, mostly sunny with a high near 86, then a clear night low around 68. It's currently 74 degrees in Effingham. It currently feels like 75 degrees.
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Well, we may have lost Toby Keith a few years ago, but his music will live forever. He topped Spotify's most streamed song on the 4th of July. Not surprising. Of course, that was the song courtesy of the Red, White, and Blue. I've got him here as well. How do you like me now?

0: Ronnie Dunn was hospitalized over the weekend, causing a lot of concern, but according to him, he had bronchitis. He was worried he had injured his vocal cords, but basically he was just sick and needed to be on vocal rest. He's going to be fine, it looks like. Brooks and Dunn up next, My Next Broken Heart.
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0: Getting all romantic with Parmalee tonight. Take my name, play me out. It's Alicia. Thank you so much for hanging with me. As always, you know I love and appreciate you. See you for your Tuesday.
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0: Wholesale Club in New Jersey's Monmouth County this morning. No injuries reported. It happened after a week of severe weather and heavy rains that led to flooding. In Scotch Plains, about a half hour from New York City, Giselle Ayondidis said a storm brought a tree down near her house.
1: We were just trapped in here. We couldn't leave for the whole weekend because the car was in the driveway, and all that tree, if you can see it, was in front of my driveway. But my husband went out himself alone, and by hand, he cut all the branches and put it in front of the house.
0: The U.S. is out of the World Cup, losing to Belgium 4-1 tonight during the game played in Seattle. One fan, Liz Johnson, who lives in Seattle, says no matter what, the World Cup is good for the U.S.
2: Having just the amount of Americans, having all the international visitors, putting Seattle on the main stage.
0: Colombia, Egypt, and Norway, among those still in the competition. This is ABC News. Microsoft's Xbox is going to spin off four video game studios as part of a large reorganization.
3: Xbox CEO Asha Sharma says history is full of companies that mistake longevity for inevitability and that Xbox will not be one of them. She told that to employees in a memorandum announcing massive changes to the division that she says is not healthy. Xbox is cutting 1,600 jobs today, 3,200 through the fiscal year. Overall, Microsoft says 4,800 job cuts make up a little more than 2% of its global workforce. Brian Clark, ABC News.
0: A late goal sends Spain to the quarterfinals, ending Cristiano Ronaldo's World Cup career. Conductor Gustavo Dudamel and the Los Angeles Philharmonic will present a concert for Venezuela at the Hollywood Bowl next month. The show will raise money for victims of the twin earthquakes that devastated the country nearly 2 weeks ago. Proceeds will support humanitarian aid efforts through United Nations partnerships. I'm Stephanie Officer, ABC News.
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11: Patchy fog will clear by mid-morning, leading to mostly cloudy skies that become sunny by afternoon. Highs near 84, with northeast winds up to 7 miles per hour. Overnight, mostly clear with lows around 65. Wednesday will be mostly sunny and warmer, with highs near 86 and calm winds. It's currently 73 degrees in Effingham. It currently feels like 74 degrees.
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0: Okay, they got it figured out in South Korea. Apparently, they do a power nap contest where hundreds gathered and took place in this rare public celebration of something many South Koreans desperately lack. It's sleep. So the Seoul Metropolitan Government hosted its third annual event, inviting tired residents to lie down and compete for the deepest nap. Participants arrived dressed in playful sleepwear, from royal-style robes to koala onesies, and contestants were monitored for calm heart rates while they dozed on the grass. The winner was a man in his 80s with a 37-year-old office worker finishing second.
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2: ABC News, I'm Stephanie Officer. New allegations rocking a key Senate race that many Democrats were hoping could potentially shift the balance of power in the Senate. Politico reporting a former girlfriend's claim, Plattner sexually assaulted her 5 years ago.
3: The main Democratic Party is calling on Plattner to drop out. The timing here is critical. He has until July 13th to withdraw from the race for the party to be able to, by law, replace him on the ballot come November.
2: That's ABC's Jay O'Brien. France star Kylian Mbappe has some sharp words for Paraguayan Senator Celeste Amarilla over racist remarks she posted after Paraguay's loss to France in the World Cup's round of 16. On Monday, Mbappe called her a, quote, despicable woman unworthy of serving in Paraguay's Congress. Amarilla mocked the French captain's origins, upbringing, education, and appearance in a post on X. The Paraguayan government condemned Amarilla's remarks, while the French president is standing behind Mbappe. This is ABC News. The White House issues a new report on the Smithsonian's American History Museum.
4: The White House report accuses the National Museum of American History of using the nation's story as a political instrument to, quote, divide, dispirit, and discourage our citizens. The report points to a variety of exhibits on women, immigrants, and people of color, alleging they cast America as a problematic country, irredeemably conceived, and operating today as an instrument of racism and oppression. The Smithsonian, run by a congressionally appointed board of regents, says it remains committed to serving the public with nonpartisan and independent scholarship. Stephen Portnoy, ABC News, Washington.
2: His family confirmed Chicago businessman and black hair care pioneer George Johnson Sr. has died. Johnson and his wife Joan founded the Johnson Products Company on Chicago's South Side in 1954, producing iconic brands like Ultra Sheen and Afro Sheen. The company was the first black-owned business listed and traded on the American Stock Exchange in 1971. I'm Stephanie Officer, ABC News.
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9: Patchy fog early Tuesday will clear by mid-morning, leading to mostly cloudy conditions that gradually become sunny with a high near 84. Northeast winds will be light at 3 to 7 miles per hour. Overnight, expect mostly clear skies with a low around 65. Wednesday will be mostly sunny with a high near 86, followed by clear conditions and a low near 68. It's currently 72 degrees in Effingham. It currently feels like 74 degrees.

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0: 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But the news isn't as dire as we thought. I'll tell you more on the way.
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0: All right. Well, maybe you heard about this a while ago about McDonald's phasing out their famous self-serve soda machines. 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The fast food chain is gradually removing self-serve soda fountains from dining rooms with a full phase out planned by 2032. So we got some time here. Instead of refilling drinks themselves, customers will still be able to ask counter staff for free top-ups. McDonald's says the move is meant to create a more consistent experience across dine-in, drive-through, delivery, and mobile app orders. I mean, but come on, really? It's to stop us from ordering a water and then pouring a Sprite.
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0: What time zone am I on? What country am I in?
1: It doesn't matter. It's 5 o'clock somewhere.
0: It's always on 5 in Margaritaville, come to think of it.
1: I heard that.
0: You've been there, haven't you?
1: Yes, sir.
0: I've seen your boat there.
1: I've been to Margaritaville a few times.
0: All right. Well, that's good.
1: Stumble my way back.
0: Okay. Well, we just want to make sure you can keep it between the navigational beacons.
1: Between the buoys. I got it.
0: All right. Well, it's 5 o'clock. Let's go somewhere.
1: I'm ready. Crank it up.
0: Let's get out of here.
1: I'm gone.

0: All right, got a little fun fact here for you while we get back to the music. 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
1: ABC News, I'm Stephanie Officer. The U.S. knocked out of the World Cup, losing to Belgium 4-1 Monday night during a game played in Seattle. One fan, Liz Johnson, who lives there, says no matter what, the World Cup is good for America.
2: Having just the amount of Americans, having all the international visitors, putting Seattle on the main stage.
1: The man accused of killing Charlie Kirk in court Monday with Kirk's parents and his widow Erica listening as evidence was presented. ABC's Kana Whitworth.
3: It was an emotional day for the Kirk family, who left the courtroom during graphic testimony.
4: A lot of people were screaming, standing up, and starting to run in all different directions away from the center of the tent.
3: Prosecutors laying out their case in a mini trial to convince a judge there's enough evidence to try Robinson for gunning down the conservative activist at his event at Utah Valley University.
1: Another museum heist in France, this time at Lalique, where Sticky Fingers reportedly nabbed 20 pieces of jewelry worth about $4.5 million early Sunday. This is ABC News. Federal health officials say four infants have been sickened with botulism across three states after consuming Nara Organics whole milk organic powdered infant formula. The formula was recalled in June after three other babies developed botulism. They say the recalled product should be tossed out. Health officials are investigating the cause of a parasite spreading in two states.
5: Cyclospora cases are about 13.5 times higher than on average in Michigan. There are nearly 700, says an official from the Michigan Department of Health and Human Services. That's up from 300 cases reported last Thursday. In Ohio, there were 177 cases July 2nd, says the state health department. Typically, both states report 50 cases a year. Officials say it can take a week or two between exposure and symptoms appearing. The one-cell parasite usually spreads through food or water contaminated with feces, says the CDC.
1: That is ABC's Chuck Sievertson. Two gold rings thought to be about 2,000 years old have been unearthed at an archaeological site in Thailand. I'm Stephanie Officer, ABC News.
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3: Central Illinois weather.
4: Tuesday will be partly sunny with a high near 84. North-northeast winds at 3 to 7 miles per hour. Overnight, partly cloudy with a low around 67. Wednesday continues partly sunny with a high near 87, light and variable winds. Wednesday night, mostly clear with a low around 67. It's currently 72 degrees in Effingham. It currently feels like 73 degrees.
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1: 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It's Low Cash.
2: 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My name is Cody Johnson. My heart skips just thinking of you. Go on
0: and bet it all, baby, we can. Ooh. I love that. 95.7 WCRC.

0: All right, so will you or won't you do the estate planning? I know we should do it, but that doesn't mean we have. Research involving 5,000 adults in the U.S. found 73% believe having a will or estate plan is important, yet 56% of us have no documents at all. Surprisingly, Gen X is the least prepared, with 62% lacking any estate planning paperwork, despite juggling kids, mortgages, aging parents, and retirement concerns.
1: Extreme heat is more than uncomfortable. 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
2: ABC News, I'm Stephanie Officer. New allegations rocking a key Senate race that many Democrats were hoping could potentially shift the balance of power in the Senate. Politico reporting a former girlfriend's claim Plattner sexually assaulted her 5 years ago.
3: The main Democratic Party is calling on Plattner to drop out. The timing here is critical. He has until July 13th to withdraw from the race for the party to be able to, by law, replace him on the ballot come November.
2: That's ABC's Jay O'Brien. France star Kylian Mbappe has some sharp words for Paraguayan Senator Celeste Amarilla over racist remarks she posted after Paraguay's loss to France in the World Cup's round of 16. On Monday, Mbappe called her a, quote, despicable woman unworthy of serving in Paraguay's Congress. Amarilla mocked the French captain's origins, upbringing, education, and appearance in a post on X. The Paraguayan government condemned Amarilla's remarks, while the French president is standing behind Mbappe. This is ABC News. The White House issues a new report on the Smithsonian's American History Museum.
4: The White House report accuses the National Museum of American History of using the nation's story as a political instrument to, quote, divide, dispirit, and discourage our citizens. The report points to a variety of exhibits on women, immigrants, and people of color, alleging they cast America as a problematic country, irredeemably conceived, and operating today as an instrument of racism and oppression. The Smithsonian, run by a congressionally appointed board of regents, says it remains committed to serving the public with nonpartisan and independent scholarship. Stephen Portnoy, ABC News, Washington.
2: His family confirmed Chicago businessman and black hair care pioneer George Johnson Sr. has died. Johnson and his wife Joan founded the Johnson Products Company on Chicago's South Side in 1954, producing iconic brands like Ultra Sheen and Afro Sheen. The company was the first black-owned business listed and traded on the American Stock Exchange in 1971. I'm Stephanie Officer, ABC News.
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2: Central Illinois weather.
3: Tuesday will be partly sunny with a high near 84. Northeast winds range from 3 to 7 miles per hour. Overnight, partly cloudy skies and a low around 67. Wednesday brings more sunshine, with a high near 87 and light winds, followed by a mostly clear night and a low around 67. It's currently 72 degrees in Effingham. It currently feels like 73 degrees.
4: 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I blasted everywhere all summer long.
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0: 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If you own an iPhone, Apple might owe you money. I'll tell you more on the way.
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0: 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If you own an iPhone, Apple might owe you money. 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Millions of Americans who bought certain iPhone 15 Pros, Pro Max, or iPhone 16s between 2024 and 2025 could receive compensation. The lawsuit focused on delayed Apple intelligence features.
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0: 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Think about this while we're getting back to the music. Do you know that you can tell a pig is sick when it actually stops curling its tail? 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
1: ABC News, I'm Stephanie Officer. The U.S. knocked out of the World Cup, losing to Belgium 4-1 Monday night during a game played in Seattle. One fan, Liz Johnson, who lives there, says no matter what, the World Cup is good for America.
2: Having just the amount of Americans, having all the international visitors, putting Seattle on the main stage.
1: The man accused of killing Charlie Kirk in court Monday, with Kirk's parents and his widow Erica listening as evidence was presented.

0: He's Kana Whitworth.
1: It was an emotional day for the Kirk family, who left the courtroom during graphic testimony.
2: A lot of people were screaming, standing up, and starting to run in all different directions away from the center of the tent.
1: Prosecutors laying out their case in a mini trial to convince a judge there's enough evidence to try Robinson for gunning down the conservative activist at his event at Utah Valley University.
0: Another museum heist in France, this time at Lalique, where Sticky Fingers reportedly nabbed 20 pieces of jewelry worth about $4.5 million early Sunday. This is ABC News. Federal health officials say 4 infants have been sickened with botulism across 3 states after consuming Nara Organics whole milk organic powdered infant formula. The formula was recalled in June after 3 other babies developed botulism. They say the recalled product should be tossed out. Health officials are investigating the cause of a parasite spreading in 2 states.
3: Cyclospora cases are about 13 and a half times higher than on average in Michigan. There are nearly 700, says an official from the Michigan Department of Health and Human Services. That's up from 300 cases reported last Thursday. In Ohio, there were 177 cases July 2nd, says the state health department. Typically, both states report 50 cases a year. Officials say it can take a week or 2 between exposure and symptoms appearing. The one-cell parasite usually spreads through food or water contaminated with feces, says the CDC.
0: That is ABC's Chuck Sievertson. 2 gold rings thought to be about 2,000 years old have been unearthed at an archaeological site in Thailand. I'm Stephanie Officer, ABC News.
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7: Central Illinois weather.
8: Tuesday will be partly sunny with a high near 84. North-northeast winds range from 3 to 7 miles per hour. Overnight, partly cloudy skies with a low around 67. Wednesday remains partly sunny, high near 87. Winds will be light and variable, becoming calm overnight with a low around 67. It's currently 71 degrees in Effingham. It currently feels like 72 degrees.
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0: Well, if you're like me and you have a Roomba and you feel like you always have to babysit it, you know, take care of it, make sure it goes in the right place, goes potty in the right spot. Well, that's basically what they're doing now. They're saying, hey, your Roomba could just be a pet. And that's why the robotics pioneer has come out with AI-powered robot pet that they say could one day rival real cats and dogs. Okay, I don't know about that. They unveiled a plush four-legged prototype called Familiar. About the size of a bulldog, it has expressive eyes, soft-touch, sensitive fur, and can follow you around while learning your habits. Unlike past robot pets like Sony's Aibo, this one uses modern AI to understand speech and adapt over time.
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0: got a little fun fact here for you while we get back to the music. Okay, did you know that tumbleweed, a staple of Western movies, is actually native to Russia?
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2: ABC News, I'm Stephanie Officer. New allegations rocking a key Senate race that many Democrats were hoping could potentially shift the balance of power in the Senate. Politico reporting a former girlfriend's claim, Plattner sexually assaulted her 5 years ago.
3: The main Democratic Party is calling on Plattner to drop out. The timing here is critical. He has until July 13th to withdraw from the race for the party to be able to, by law, replace him on the ballot come November.
2: That's ABC's Jay O'Brien. France star Kylian Mbappe has some sharp words for Paraguayan Senator Celeste Amarilla over racist remarks she posted after Paraguay's loss to France in the World Cup's round of 16. On Monday, Mbappe called her a, quote, despicable woman unworthy of serving in Paraguay's Congress. Amarilla mocked the French captain's origins, upbringing, education, and appearance in a post on X. The Paraguayan government condemned Amarilla's remarks, while the French president is standing behind Mbappe. This is ABC News. The White House issues a new report on the Smithsonian's American History Museum.
4: The White House report accuses the National Museum of American History of using the nation's story as a political instrument to, quote, divide, dispirit, and discourage our citizens. The report points to a variety of exhibits on women, immigrants, and people of color, alleging they cast America as a problematic country, irredeemably conceived, and operating today as an instrument of racism and oppression. The Smithsonian, run by a congressionally appointed board of regents, says it remains committed to serving the public with nonpartisan and independent scholarship. Stephen Portnoy, ABC News, Washington.
2: His family confirmed Chicago businessman and black hair care pioneer George Johnson Sr. has died. Johnson and his wife Joan founded the Johnson Products Company on Chicago's South Side in 1954, producing iconic brands like Ultra Sheen and Afro Sheen. The company was the first black-owned business listed and traded on the American Stock Exchange in 1971. I'm Stephanie Officer, ABC News.
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8: Central Illinois weather.
9: A slight chance of showers and thunderstorms is possible Tuesday afternoon, with a high near 84. North-northeast wind around 7 miles per hour. Skies partly sunny. Tuesday night, a slight chance of storms early, then partly cloudy with a low near 67. Wednesday, partly sunny with a high near 87. Wednesday night, mostly clear with a low near 67. It's currently 71 degrees in Effingham. It currently feels like 72 degrees.
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0: 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On the way.
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0: All right, we just did a mass clean out of our garage, and man, I found all kinds of stuff that I was holding on to for way too long. We just had to chuck it because it's not worth anything anymore, and that's why I wanted to come up with this list of collector's items that aren't worth keeping or even buying. So if you've got Beanie Babies stuffed away somewhere, yeah, they are no more. Nobody wants those anymore. Those Pogs from the 90s, yep, they're out. Also, model train sets. A few rare pieces exist, but most sets are so common they sell for a fraction of what collectors hope. And the VHS and DVD collections. Yeah, maybe you heard Pete Davidson talking about this. Streaming has completely killed this. It crushed the resale value of those movies on your shelves. So, yeah, people aren't buying those either.
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0: Hey, that's it for me. I'm Paul Stone. Have a good rest of your day. I'll be back with you later tonight.
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1: Y'all, it is your boy Jelly Roll. 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
2: I'm Sherry Preston. Maine Democrat Graham Clatner, who is hoping to unseat Senator Susan Collins this fall, facing allegations of sexual assault. A former girlfriend says it happened 5 years ago. He denies it. Today will be day two of the hearing for Tyler Robinson, charged with the murder of Charlie Kirk. ABC's Kana Whitworth has been in the Utah courtroom.
3: It was an emotional day for the Kirk family, who left the courtroom during graphic testimony.
4: A lot of people were screaming, standing up, and starting to run in all different directions away from the center of the tent.
3: Prosecutors laying out their case in a mini trial to convince a judge there's enough evidence to try Robinson for gunning down the conservative activist at his event at Utah Valley University.
2: The U.S. men's national team losing to Belgium 4-1 in the World Cup last night. The match amplified by the red card suspension, then unsuspension of striker Flo Balogun, who was able to play after FIFA cited a rarely used exception to allow him back on the pitch. President Trump spoke with the FIFA president about the red card, but they deny any involvement. This is ABC News. A former football coach at Bucknell University in Pennsylvania is facing felony hazing charges after the death of a player. ABC's Sophie Flay has the story.
5: 18-year-old CJ Dickey collapsed during his first workout with the team in 2024. In a lawsuit, his family has claimed that strength and conditioning coach Mark Hulbis forced Dickey to do up and down exercises. The teen was later rushed to the hospital and treated for rhabdomyolysis, or rhabdo, a condition caused by extreme exertion that leads to muscle breakdown. Pennsylvania's attorney general calling it an extraordinary tragedy, worsened by the fact that CJ's death was preventable.
2: Toyota says it will spend about $3 billion to move production of its Tacoma trucks from Mexico to Texas. This comes after the Trump administration says it may not renew the trade deal with Canada and Mexico. A London judge is expected to hand down a ruling today in the invasion of privacy lawsuit brought by Prince Harry against the British tabloid, The Daily Mail. Sherry Preston, ABC News.
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2: Central Illinois weather.
3: A slight chance of showers and thunderstorms today, especially after 4 p.m. Partly sunny with a high near 84. North-northeast wind 3 to 7 miles per hour. Tonight, partly cloudy with a low around 67. Wednesday, partly sunny with a high near 87 and a slight chance of afternoon storms. It's currently 70 degrees in Effingham. It currently feels like 71 degrees.
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Good morning. Happy Tuesday, July 7th. Coming up, we got some Clint Black, Walking Away. Also, Kenny Chesney, Carry On, on the way after Morgan Wallen.

0: Artificial dyes are going away. Everybody's trying to get these artificial dyes out of our food and drinks. Mountain Dew is the latest company who says, yeah, we're going to get rid of those dyes. Instead, they're going to be using, listen to this, instead of using artificial dyes, they're going to use carrots and purple sweet potatoes to get the colors in the soda. Does that mean the soda is going to be healthier? Well, yes, but it doesn't mean it's going to be healthy, just healthier, but not healthy.
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1: Well, good Tuesday morning. I'm Jeff Daly. This is the morning edition of the Cromwell Ag Radio Network. It's brought to you by Rural King, America's farm and home store. Well, the Department of Agriculture yesterday offered its weekly crop progress report. Corn condition ratings unchanged. Soybean condition ratings declined from last week. Corn silking on 16% of acres, 3% of the crops in the dough stage. 67% of corn rated good to excellent. For soybeans, 64% rated good to excellent. That's down a point from last week. 34% of soybean acres are blooming and 9% of the crop is setting pods. Winter wheat condition, still the same as last week. Only 26% good to excellent. The crop 59% harvested according to the USDA. The smallest wheat crop in 149 years in the U.S. With regard to the marketplace, my goodness, fireworks, my goodness, is something we saw in the soybean pit yesterday. Two particular areas of strength in the marketplace, one from expected hot and dry weather in the month of August, but moreover, we saw a number of rumors about China looking to purchase as much as 5 cargoes of U.S. soybeans. That brought attention in the marketplace. SEP corn yesterday was up 15 and a quarter. December corn up 16 and a quarter. There's some ideas that they may be interested in purchasing also some U.S. corn. The soybean market yesterday in the August, 47 and three quarter cents higher. November soybeans up 44 and a half. September Chicago wheat yesterday gained 14 and a quarter cents a bushel. Our guest this morning is Donnell Rehagen with the Clean Fuels Alliance America. That used to be the United Soybean Board. We're talking about renewable fuels from the diesel perspective. We'll hear more from Donnell coming up. I'm Jeff Daly. 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
1: Good morning and welcome back to the morning edition of the Cromwell Ag Radio Network. The Environmental Protection Agency did a one-up for renewable fuel by increasing the renewable volume obligations, not only for this year, but for next year. Donnell Rehagen with the Clean Fuels Alliance America says the demand is there. It's time for the U.S. industry to increase production, and that means a greater need for feedstocks from farmers.
5: I think there's a lot of industry out there that would love to have more of our fuels than what they've been able to get. I'm thinking of the rail industry, the marine industry, the heating oil industry, which are more emerging markets for us. A lot of our fuel continues to go into the on-road market, and that's great. We're trying to expand these markets so that our fuel producers have more opportunities out there that then trickles down to the feedstock growers and processors. So I'm confident the demand for the fuel is there, but we can't really make everything work without federal policy being in sync with that growing demand. And so it's just important for us as a trade association, we're just expected to deliver that certainty and policy that supports the growth that the industries have and for and are coming through in demanding more and more of our fuel.
1: In our discussion, let's talk about the legislation that has given you legs. Is there a need for any change in specific legislation regarding clean fuels?
5: Well, legislatively, the first and foremost policy is the renewable fuel standard. And as I said, we have that in place for 26 and 27, but we're halfway through 26 already. So 28, where we don't have an RVO set, is not that far away. And that's important when you're thinking about long-term investments. Think about a crush plant, Jeff. I mean, you're talking 3, 4, 5 years in the planning and completion of that. So getting a longer-term RVO out in front of this industry, something to add on to 26 and 27, maybe 28, 29, and 30, that could be a huge signal to the industry to continue invest more and produce more. So that's on the RFS front. And then, of course, 45Z is our new tax credit. It's very different from what the industry had the previous 20 years. So at some point, the industry, we're still sorting through some of that. But providing that clarity there so that the industry knows how this new credit works, it's built around carbon intensity of feedstocks and fuels. The value of the credit depends on which feedstock you use to make which fuel. So it's gotten much more complicated, but having certainty in that credit, as I mentioned, that credit is in place through 2029. So again, being able to push that out a little longer, push the RFS out a little bit longer prospectively, those would be the two biggest federal policy initiatives we'd be after.
1: What about the GREET model? Is that creating more clarity in the carbon intensity of the fuels you provide?
5: Yeah, that was absolutely one of the biggest accomplishments we've had over the last year, getting Congress to realize that the indirect land use change component of that GREET calculation, which is the calculating mechanism for the carbon intensity score of our fuels and our feedstocks, that indirect land use change penalty, which suggests that, geez, you know, if you incentivize too much soybean production, farmers are just going to cut down all these trees and plant soybeans everywhere, and that would be bad. So that's the indirect land use change penalty. We believe at Clean Fuels, there's an element of junk science in that. I mean, it just doesn't make sense. We know here in the United States, we're growing more soybeans on fewer acres. So land use change is not an issue for this industry. And so we were very happy to have been able to get Congress to see that. And the most recent changes to that 45Z tax credit under the One Big Beautiful Bill totally eliminated the indirect land use change penalty. Now, Jeff, the result of that is soybean oil receives basically double the credit it would have gotten had that indirect land use change penalty remained. So as a feedstock going into biodiesel production, soybean oil is now worth, from a credit perspective, somewhere around 65 cents. With the indirect land use change penalty, it was only worth about 32 cents. So that was a huge change that needed to be made, and we were happy to help deliver that.
1: Will those also be available for other oilseed crops like canola?
5: Well, that's the other good news about the change. This eliminating the indirect land use change penalty allowed canola to make its way into the 45Z credit. Before that, canola had zero credit value in the 45Z credit. So now it is a welcome feedstock, and it's probably set to have some of the most growth potential in our industry because of its growing availability, but also its growing value when you look at it from a carbon intensity perspective.
1: Some people don't look forward to April because of the three letters IRS. But if we look at April for Clean Fuels Alliance America, I have to believe that that was a positive time for you. As Administrator Lee Zeldin agreed that previous RVO numbers were too low, and open the gate for you to be able to flex your wings and realize potential.
5: You're exactly right. We waited a long time, but we did finally get this RVO around the 1st of April. And what it did was it increased the volume in 2026 by 2 billion gallons from the volume that was set in 2025. And so to give you some perspective, the 2025 volume was 3.35 billion. Our volume in 2026 is 5.4 billion, a huge jump. And the reason that was so important, Jeff, was because over the last 3 or 4 years, this industry has darn near doubled its production capacity. And we're now have production capacity in the United States for biodiesel, renewable diesel of about 7 billion gallons. So when we have an RVO that's 3.5 even, in a 7 billion gallon capacity, you can see what happens there. So by pushing that RVO up the way they have, they've recognized two things. They've recognized, oh, your fuel production capacity has grown. You can make this much fuel. But they've also acknowledged, and this is important, they've also acknowledged they believe, the EPA believes, there are feedstocks available to meet these volumes. And the reason that's important is because historically, the EPA, that's been their biggest reason why they have not increased the volumes before. So they've changed their mind, and they've now said, we see it. We understand it. Soybean crush has expanded. The marketplace is seeing new feedstocks, increase availability of distillers' corn oil. There's more canola production available. So they've seen what we've been trying to tell them, and so it's we're definitely aimed in the right direction.
1: What about the numbers for 27?
5: 27, they gave us a slight bump in 2027, so from 5.4 billion to 5.7 billion in 2027. And the way the RFS works, it does get quite complicated. We have some potential to produce in excess of that volume for various reasons, and so we will not be at all surprised to see our actual production this year be somewhere closer to 6 billion gallons, and for sure next year be definitely in that 6 billion gallon range. And so we're excited about that opportunity. We're already seeing it in soybean prices. We're seeing it in soybean oil prices. We're seeing it in RIN prices. So the marketplace is seeing the same thing we are. Hey, demand just jumped exponentially. We need to produce more fuel. Therefore, we need to buy a whole lot more feedstock.
1: Okay, so Donnell, in the figment of our listeners' minds and in yours and mine, let's use the audio whiteboard here. And on one side of a triangle, let's put feedstocks. And on the other side, let's look at capacity of existing industry. And then the third leg of that triangle would be industry demand. Do you have enough feedstocks? Do you have enough capacity? And is there demand for the product that you would produce? Can you meet the numbers that are here now?
5: Yeah, well, I'll start with the back end of that. I think the industry demand for our fuels is much greater than where we're producing and where we have been producing for sure. So when you look at emerging markets, we have like the rail industry. That's about a 4 billion gallon a year diesel industry. They're looking to decarbonize to some level. So let's just assume they started using 20% biodiesel. That's a billion gallons almost. And so then you look at the marine industry. So ocean going vessels and brown water vessels. That is a massive market as well. And so you add that to the on-road market, which is about 40 billion gallons a year. There is plenty of demand for these fuels. So what's always held the customers back many times we would hear is, hey, I would really like to use that fuel, but where do I find it? How can I get it? That we're beginning to answer that question by pushing 6 billion gallons into the marketplace instead of 3.5 billion gallons into the marketplace. There are now going to be markets who've been wanting these fuels. Maybe they couldn't find them. Definitely going to be much more plentiful. So the demand for the fuel is there. The feedstock to produce this volume, the EPA themselves have said, we believe that feedstock is there. They've gone through extensive studies. Now, you know, our domestic soybean growers, they are our biggest supplier. But when you look at what soybean oil is available in the United States, that doesn't go into the food industry, because we don't want to take that from them. They're great customers and always have been for soy. But when you take what's left after that, there's about, maybe if we could get into the ballpark of 3 billion gallons of our fuel that we could make with all of that remaining soybean oil. So that's when you start looking at distiller's corn oil. We're seeing more ethanol production, therefore there's more distiller's corn oil available. We're seeing more canola being grown and processed, and so there's more canola oil. Used cooking oil probably, you know, is about where it's going to be all the time. Animal fat, probably the same situation. And so really for us to grow a lot more, we're going to continue to rely on soybean oil as being that primary feedstock. Yep. And then from the fuel production side, as I mentioned, we have about 7 billion gallons of domestic biodiesel, renewable diesel, SAF production capacity. So that is not a question either. So we're looking forward to putting all that together and firing up these plants and firing up these processing plants to send all that feedstock. And we're looking forward to all of that.
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1: Good morning and welcome back to the Morning Edition. Our conversation this morning is with Donnell Rehagen of the Clean Fuels Alliance America.
9: You know, I remember the conversation a short few years ago that someday we'll start crushing the soybean for the oil instead of the meal. And that's a major paradigm shift. The other paradigm shift is to make fuel for airplanes. And sustainable aviation fuel is one that seems to be an ocean of demand, but also an ocean and a mountain to have to traverse to be able to make it affordable and make it work. Donnell, is that a pipe dream, or is that something that your industry sees as certainly a possibility?
5: Yeah, it is absolutely not a pipe dream. The airlines have always contended they would want to and like to use more. Again, where do I get it? How do I get it? Don't quote me on this, but I want to say last year in the U.S., there was about 400 million gallons of sustainable aviation fuel produced. That's not insignificant, but it's not a large piece of the overall demand for jet fuel. And so there is a lot of potential for that industry to grow out. We just got to bring together all those economics again. The airlines they're like everybody else. You know, the prices have to be competitive. And that's sometimes where government support and programs come into play. And so this 45Z tax credit we talked about for biodiesel is eligible for a gallon of sustainable aviation fuel that is produced as well. That production process is obviously a lot more detailed than renewable diesel or biodiesel. Therefore, that fuel is quite a bit more expensive than renewable diesel or biodiesel. And so that's the part that's got to get synced up. But you're exactly right. The demand there is would dwarf where we're producing volumes at right now. if we can just get everything in place for the support that it needs.
9: It sounds like you have enough capacity from the processing industry to make the oil and to provide the stocks that you need to meet the current EPA's targets. But if you're going to grow for SAF, for marine, for rail, for liquid transportation, what do you need from the EPA as a signal to those investors to say, yes, we are growing and we will continue to grow, spend money, and make this capacity possible?
5: That largest pool of available feedstock still sits inside those soybean pods, right? That we don't process here in the United States. And so you're exactly right. Who needs to see the signals that the clean fuels industry is, it's desired that it grows in 27, 28, 29, 30 and beyond? It's gonna be your soybean crushers. They definitely need to see that signal. The growers want to see that same signal, of course, but the big investment is probably gonna have to come in soybean crush. Canola processing, obviously, you know, as well, if that continues to grow from the planting side. And so those are going to be the 1-2 punch. As, you know, as we always say, people don't fry more French fries to make biodiesel, and they don't grow more pigs to make biodiesel. So those are going to be really the 1-2 punch. And that's where those signals need to be made clear with enough notice, again, that those investments can be made and the processing plants actually, you know, finished. Because as we said, you know, it's a 2-3-4 year process to go from, yeah, we want to build a crush plant to here we are opening the gates.
9: So when do you start tapping on Administrator Zeldin's shoulder and saying, what have you done for me lately? And what about what's ahead?
5: Yeah, we've been thanking him, as you noted. We sent a letter to President Trump and mentioned Administrator Zeldin, but we've actually started tapping on his door already, politely, of course. But I think they're as well wanting to see how this RVO, big growth, how does the market respond? You know, does everything stay in its lane and continue to work? I think if we can prove that over a series of months here, I think the conversations with EPA are made a little bit easier to try to ask for and look for some level of growth in, you know, 2028 and beyond.
9: Okay, before we move to taxes, let me bring this in. There's a tremendous push, certainly from farm states, to see E15 approved. And I am told by Steve Sinske, the CEO of the American Soybean Association, they don't oppose E15. But what their concern is, and I believe perhaps you're concerned as well, of these small refinery exemptions and how that may ultimately impact the numbers that the EPA have suggested.
5: You know, the E15 has been something the corn growers and the ethanol industry, this has been the tippy top of their list of needs for, you know, probably a decade. So we certainly support them in getting that done. Also, to some degree, for us as a sister clean fuel industry, we sort of always get drug into the debate about year-round E15. It always becomes part of a negotiating, it's a leveraging piece. And that's what we're seeing here now, right? Is in order to get E15, some of the refiners are wanting to have some clarity around their greater ability to get small refinery exemptions. And so, of course, we're not happy about that. That's gallons likely that comes out of the biomass-based diesel side of the equation. But at the same time, we're all part of the big agriculture family here, and we want to make sure that, you know, we're looking at the greater good. We can't just necessarily look at just us in this moment in time. There's an opportunity here that's being presented today that has not been presented before for year-round E15. And Clean Fuels Alliance America, although we will suffer to some degree for it, we will not get in the way of that happening.
9: So from the tax perspective, 45Z is different than what you had before. What information do you have now that you can work with? And are there mystery pieces that need to be resolved to give you clarity moving ahead?
5: Yeah, definitely on 45Z, it's very complex compared to what we had before. There's much of moving pieces in there. And so as it made its way through the IRA bill and then the One Big Beautiful Bill, there were changes that were made. And of course, those changes that were made were very much desired by our industry, very much desired by the soybean growers and processors as well. And so we're happy about where things are with 45Z today, but it still remains a much more complex thing to deal with in the marketplace than what we had before. So the marketplace is figuring all that out.
9: U.S. Farmers and Ranchers in Action commissioned a study, and I'll just paraphrase to shortly that if we don't create demand for corn, for soybeans, if we don't create demand for crops, then we're not going to need as many crops, and the price overall is going to be a challenge, and that's going to affect income in rural America. I see opportunity for agriculture to grow, but it really depends on creating new demand. Do you think the renewable fuel industry can create that demand, Donnell?
5: I do. I absolutely do. You know, as I've said, there's plenty of untapped markets on the biomass-based diesel side. I don't think I've even mentioned the heating oil industry. And so I think the demand for the fuels is the potential is limitless as far as it relates to our production capacity. And so I also believe that with the right signals, that there is intention that this country continue to produce more renewable fuels, which is going to use more feedstocks and creating that economic benefit in rural America. I mean, just think about these crush plants as an example. I mentioned the crushers have spent $6 billion to expand crush. Well, they didn't expand that crush in Chicago or Detroit, right? I mean, they expanded that crush mostly in rural America. They created jobs there during construction and long-term ongoing jobs at those plants. That alone is a huge benefit to rural America, much less

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0: Good morning and welcome back to the Morning Edition. Your forecast today, a partly sunny sky and a high of 84. Tonight, mostly clear and down to 66. Sunny tomorrow, high of 87. Tomorrow night, mostly clear and low of 67. Thursday is sunny with a high of 90. And then Thursday night, we see clouds move in with a 60% coverage for showers and thunderstorms. Look for a low near 70. On Friday, a 60% chance for showers and thunderstorms with a high in the mid-80s. Chance of rain for Friday night and into Saturday.
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0: ABC News, I'm Shiri Preston. Just no getting past the quarterfinals for the U.S. men's national soccer team at the World Cup. ESPN's Jay Reynolds.
1: Last night, they commit crucial mistakes early. They wind up losing to Belgium 4-1. U.S. giving up a goal in the ninth minute. They did tie it at one, but Belgium retook the lead a couple of minutes later and never looked back.
0: This makes four of the last five World Cups that the Team USA lost in the quarters, the only exception 2018 when they didn't qualify at all. The loss coming with Phalerin Balogun in the first pitch. He was allowed to play after President Trump called FIFA's president asking for a review of his red card. FIFA says the call made no difference in the decision to allow him to play. President's headed to Turkey right now to meet with leaders from NATO countries. Another attack in the Strait of Hormuz. A tanker is on fire this morning after being hit. More calls for Maine Democrat Graham Platner to drop out of the Senate race after new allegations against him of sex assault. This is ABC News. Four people dead, including a police officer and a child, after multiple shots were fired in a neighborhood during a domestic dispute in Ripman, Ohio, near Akron. Among those killed, a woman and her 13-year-old daughter. They're still investigating the seaplane that made a hard landing in New York City's East River. Here's ABC Transportation correspondent Gio Benitez.
2: Landing causing one of the plane's struts to break. The aircraft seen leaning on one side, one wing in the water.
3: So everybody on the left side had to lean to the right so we would be able to balance out the plane.
2: Bystander video appearing to show the plane flying very close to a helicopter before landing. Rescuers racing to the scene, helping everyone to safety. Only two people suffering minor injuries.
0: Microsoft says it will cut nearly 5,000 jobs company-wide, including 1,600 in its video game arm Box. An additional 1,600 roles will be eliminated at Xbox over the next few months as well. Shiri Preston, ABC News.
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It's Tuesday, July 7th. We got some famous people celebrating birthdays today, like Ringo Starr from the Beatles. He's got a birthday. Also, comedian Jim Gaffigan, Michelle Kwan, Olympic figure skater, born on this day back in 1980. Also, Shelley Duvall, iconic actress from The Shining, born on this day back in 1949. And if it's your birthday, happy birthday.

0: Your dog is so smart. Isn't he or she? You tell people all the time, right? My dog is so smart. Oh, come here. You're a good boy. You're so smart. Well, according to science, dogs are about as smart as a two-year-old child. Take that. My dog is so smart. Your dog's as smart as a two-year-old, dude. This according to research out of the University of Arizona that found that dogs and toddlers share striking similarities in social intelligence even more than humans do with chimpanzees.
1: The burrito is fire.
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7: I'm Jeff Nally on the Cromwell Ag Radio Network. Soybeans climbed the most in nearly a year yesterday. That amid concern about extreme weather and hopes of fresh Chinese purchases of U.S. crops. Speculation that Chinese importers are buying 5 cargoes of soybeans helped to lift futures nearly 4%, according to Austin Schroeder of Schroeder Commodity Marketing. Further Chinese media reporting that the U.S. and China continuing to work on a mutual board of trade, according to Arlen Suderman of StoneX, that spurring hope and optimism for increased purchases. Yesterday, corn jumped 3.7%, wheat up 2.4% after overcoming a challenging and abnormally hot and wet June growing season. Heat waves in the central and the eastern U.S. stoking weather worries as European forecast models are calling for a hot and dry August in the Midwest. Suderman said, however, that at least one forecaster is debunking that outlook. Mixed weather outcomes on display last week in Iowa. Some parts of the state saw more than double the rain normally expected through the year, according to Iowa Ag Secretary Mike Naig. He said there have been widespread reports of flooded fields and basements, swollen streams and rivers, and impacts to roads and other infrastructure. I'm Jeff Nally on the Cromwell Ag Radio Network.
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12: A slight chance of showers and thunderstorms is expected today, mainly after 4 p.m. The high will be near 84, with a north-northeast wind up to 7 miles per hour. Tonight, storms taper off by 7 p.m., with a low around 67. Wednesday brings a 20% chance of afternoon storms, with a high near 87 and a low near 67. It's currently 70 degrees in Effingham. It currently feels like 71 degrees.
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0: Altamont, get ready to fire up your Saturday for a great cause. 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
1: Reporting for Effingham Radio News, I'm Derek Warren. A recall is being issued for bags of frozen blueberries sold at Publix because of a possible E. coli contamination. The 10-ounce bags of Greenwise Organic IQF blueberries were sold by the grocery store chain in many states across the country. So far, there have been 12 confirmed cases of E. coli linked to this product. And in other news, there are still multiple road construction projects going on throughout the local area. I-57 has two areas of road construction, one north of Effingham by the rest stop, and another at the Neoga Interchange in Cumberland County. I-70 has one at the Altamont Interchange. All of those are set to be complete by the end of November. Others include U.S. Route 40 between Montrose and Greenup, Cleone Road near Martinsville, and the Evergreen Avenue Bridge in Effingham. You can find details on area road construction on our website, effinghamradio.com. 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

0: Last year, a woman sued Hershey's for $5 million. She was claiming that their Halloween candies didn't look as cool and spooky as they did on the wrapper. Well, a judge just tossed out that lawsuit. She's not getting $5 million. A judge dismissed the lawsuit. She ruled that the plaintiffs failed to prove any concrete economic injury and the products were not rendered worthless. In other words, they're still delicious. Go home. Get a job. 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
18: Central Illinois weather.
19: A slight chance of showers and thunderstorms this afternoon, mainly between 3 and 5 p.m. Partly sunny with a high near 84. North-northeast wind 3 to 7 miles per hour. Tonight, partly cloudy with a low around 66. Wednesday, mostly sunny with a high near 86. It's currently 70 degrees in Effingham. It currently feels like 71 degrees.

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1: ABC News, I'm Sherry Preston. President Trump has just arrived in Turkey for meetings with NATO leaders. Also on the agenda, meeting tomorrow with Ukrainian President Volodymyr Zelensky. ABC's Karen Travers is traveling with the president.
2: The expectation is Zelensky's going to be pushing for more missile interceptors. Zelensky said it is critically important that the world at this NATO summit comes out with strong decisions.
1: President Trump spoke with Russia's President Vladimir Putin for an hour and a half on the 4th of July. New sexual assault allegations being leveled against Maine Democratic Senate candidate Graham Platner, and now many who have been supporting him are calling on him to leave the race. Day two of the preliminary hearing in Utah, where prosecutors are laying out evidence against Tyler Robinson, the man accused of killing Charlie Kirk. Thousands of nurses at Brigham and Women's Hospital in Boston threatening to go on strike tomorrow over pay and health insurance. This is ABC News. Got a new baby? If so, you're eligible for $1,000 and a Trump account. New bank accounts for kids under 18. They get special tax advantages. ABC senior White House correspondent Selena Wang has a few of the rules.
3: Right now, you sign up by opting in on IRS form 4547 when you file your tax returns. But the administration has just announced that soon parents will be able to sign up at the hospital right after their babies are born as they're signing up for their baby's social security numbers. Again, only babies born between 2025 and 2028 get that one-time $1,000 contribution from the government. But any child under 18 can have this tax advantage savings account.
1: Despite a recent drop in jet fuel prices, airline tickets so far are not following suit. Experts tell the Wall Street Journal it's because travelers are still buying, keeping demand high. Shutdown of budget airline Spirit also reducing pressure on other airlines to cut their prices. I'm Sherry Preston, ABC News.
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11: Reporting for Effingham Radio News, I'm Derek Warren. Ford Motor Company is recalling over 741,000 vehicles due to a park system issue that could cause the vehicle to roll away. The U.S. National Highway Traffic Safety Agency says the recall is for certain Ford Expedition, Explorer, and F-150 trucks, along with Lincoln Aviator and Navigator vehicles. Those will be made between model year 2018 and 2021. Owners will get a notice in the mail. Ford is aware of 24 instances of property damage and 9 injuries. In other news, the Food and Drug Administration says nearly 1 million bottles of heart and kidney medication have been recalled nationally. Amgen Incorporated, a California-based company, voluntarily recalled the bottles of Korlynor and Sensipar tablets after unexpected foreign matter was found in a sample of one of the identified lots. The California State Board of Pharmacy said that hazard assessments have found it doesn't present a clinical risk to patients and overall patient safety risk is low. The tablets were distributed between October 2021 and December 2025. 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

heavy. Take a truck, take a Chevy. Baby, just come back. There's a shortcut to the highway out of town. Why don't you take it? Don't let that speed.

It's Tuesday, July 7th. It is a National Strawberry Sunday Day, also World Chocolate Day, and Global Forgiveness Day. Let it go, let it go. And Nate Smith is on now. Here's Whiskey on You.

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0: earlier this month that somebody stole an electric wheelchair that belonged to an 11-year-old kid. His name is Axton. He's a boy with a rare genetic condition that limits his joint movement and weakens his muscles. After word got out, a couple of local nonprofits banded together to buy him a new one, and this one includes a few extra bells and whistles. Here's Axton's dad talking about the gift.
1: When the wheelchair was stolen, we kind of hit rock bottom, and all we were seeing was red and anger, thinking, how could someone do this? But I had to remind myself and remind my wife and our family that sometimes God works in mysterious ways, and God brought these wonderful people to us. We quite literally live paycheck to paycheck. Times are hard. It's really rough out there. And so something like this, it helps us so, so much.
0: There are lots of good people out there doing a lot of good things. We try to find this good news and bring it to you every single day because the world needs good news.
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3: I'm Jeff Nally on the Cromwell Ag Radio Network. Soybeans climbed the most in nearly a year yesterday. That amid concerns about extreme weather and hopes of fresh Chinese purchases of U.S. crops. Speculation that Chinese importers were buying 5 cargoes of soybeans helped to lift futures yesterday. Further, Chinese media reporting that the U.S. and China are continuing to work for a mutual board of trade. Forecasts for higher temperatures moving into the Corn Belt are for this month, and according to some forecast, for the month of August. Dan Bossi with Ag Resource Company says the global wheat market is reacting to weather concerns.
4: In fact, I believe the wheat market globally and domestically is bottoming. We're starting to see some lights at the end of the tunnel for maybe more bullishness on corn. So behind all of this is, some opportunities, I think, for higher prices. Though nearby, we're going to be very focused on weather because we know that the next 2 weeks of weather are very important for U.S. corn pollination and how that all plays into yield.
3: Bossi says corn demand is growing and tightening the global balance sheet.
4: If I look and combine the usage of the past 3 quarters, we've used about a billion bushels more of corn. Now, we can all sit here and argue whether that usage has been an overstatement of last year's yield, if it's been because we're feeding livestock, cattle, hogs, and poultry out to heavier weights. Is it because the ethanol industry is running at a higher gear? All of that is combined together, but, having 600 million bushels extra corn when you've got that usage profile is really important, and I wouldn't want to forget exports in that because we do have exports 600 million bushels above a year ago. So it's all combining. Price has done its job to encourage demand. And that's why for the first time, at least for me in about 2.5 years, I'm starting to grow little horns. And I think those horns could get larger as I get into the end of the year, if there's any weather problems in South America.
3: Bossi believes the corn market is now establishing a stronger chart position.
4: We know we're very close to a seasonal bottom or have formed a seasonal bottom already. I think that seasonal bottom may have come before the USDA report last Monday, the June report, and then we're now climbing higher from there. We formed a weekly reversal on the charts in corn, which we don't see very often. So with that in mind, I do think the seasonal price trends start to turn up if the United States and China can come to some kind of deal. I'm hearing they're meeting in Beijing on July 10th and then back to the United States later in July to finish the board of trade. If that happens and China starts buying, I think the trends start to turn up rather quickly. But if that doesn't happen, then we do have that kind of sideways market maybe to the end of summer.
3: The domestic weather outlook did play a role in today's price run. Bossi says European weather is a growing market factor.
4: Globally, we're seeing the corn crop decimated in Europe. Europe already planted very low corn acres, record low this year. We think the European corn crop could drop maybe 10 million metric tons down to 46 or 47. That means that Europe needs to import 24 to 25 million metric tons of corn, becoming the world's largest corn importer. So with all that in mind, wheat becomes important because they feed a lot of wheat within Europe. So Europe will feed more wheat. But if I look at global exporter supplies this year, we've got them down 57 million metric tons. That's a record. So all of a sudden, the world has a shortage of wheat that's crept up on the markets very quickly. And it's not only our supply or our smaller acreage here, It was the same in Canada, as we saw Stats Canada data on Monday also.
3: Bossy says domestic demand for renewable energy is giving a significant lift to the soybean complex.
4: And we're crushing a record amount of soybeans at 2.75 billion bushels this year. We need more oil. The oil sector, soybean oil, will continue to move higher over time. We're seeing a correction right now in oil prices, really due to, of course, the fall in crude oil prices. But as you stand back, the RVO that needs to be met will be difficult to do it with either RINs, and so production will be ramping up. So we're looking for 1.3 to 1.4 billion pounds of soy oil to be used by biofuels each month, and that's going to be considerable. And so with that, it's going to support the soybean market near or below $11 for months and months to come.
3: U.S. corn condition ratings yesterday were unchanged. Soy condition declined, according to the Department of Agriculture. USDA said 16% of the corn crop silking, 3% of the dough stage, 34% of soybeans blooming. I'm Jeff Nally.
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11: A slight chance of showers and thunderstorms this afternoon, mainly between 3 and 5 p.m.
12: partly sunny with a high near 84. North-northeast wind 3 to 7 miles per hour. Tonight, partly cloudy with a low around 66. Wednesday, mostly sunny with a high near 86. It's currently 70 degrees in Effingham. It currently feels like 71 degrees.
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0: if you've never really exercised, here's what you want to do to get started. You want to do exercise snacks. That's short bursts of purposeful activity for less than 5 minutes. That's the best way to start exercising, according to a new study. Experts say it could be as simple as a walk around your office building or climbing stairs. Go get you an exercise snack. That's where it all begins. You don't have to jump right in and walk 10 miles. Just go get a snack. Exercise snack.
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2: Reporting for Effingham Radio News, I'm Derek Warren. A recall is being issued for bags of frozen blueberries sold at Publix because of a possible E. coli contamination. The 10-ounce bags of Greenwise Organic IQF blueberries were sold by the grocery store chain in many states across the country. So far, there have been 12 confirmed cases of E. coli linked to this product. And in other news, there are still multiple road construction projects going on throughout the local area. I-57 has two areas of road construction, one north of Effingham by the rest stop, and another at the Neoga Interchange in Cumberland County. I-70 has one at the Altamont Interchange. All of those are set to be complete by the end of November. Others include U.S. Route 40 between Montrose and Greenup, Cleone Road near Martinsville, and the Evergreen Avenue Bridge in Effingham. You can find details on area road construction on our website, effinghamradio.com. Just look for the rotating pictures on the main page and click on Road Construction. 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
12: Central Illinois weather.
13: A slight chance of showers and thunderstorms this afternoon, mainly between 3 and 5 p.m. Partly sunny with a high near 84. North-northeast wind 3 to 7 miles per hour. Tonight, partly cloudy with a low around 66. Wednesday, mostly sunny with a high near 86. It's currently 70 degrees in Effingham. It currently feels like 71 degrees.
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0: ABC News, I'm Sherry Preston. NATO leaders gathering in Turkey, and President Trump has now arrived near the top of the agenda how to finally end the war between Russia and Ukraine. ABC News contributor and former State Department official Steve Ganyard says there are worries that Russia could be targeting other countries.
1: You're seeing gas lines in Moscow, Crimea, every gas station in Crimea apparently has been hit. So the way that Zelensky's going about this is to make the pain felt by the Russian people. This is why this is dangerous, where Putin may wag the dog and attack NATO somewhere along Poland, Latvia, or Lithuania in a way that sort of distracts the Russian people away from how poorly the Russians are doing in Ukraine.
0: Another hot spot, the Middle East, with a tanker in the Strait of Hormuz hit by an attack. A Paris court has just cleared the way for far-right leader Marine Le Pen to possibly run for president next year. The court softening her sentence for embezzling European Parliament funds. This is ABC News. Tilly Norwood, the AI creation put out last year, is getting ready for her film debut. The company that made her says it's producing a film starring her. However, it is using human directors, writers, and editors. Health officials still warning us that a stomach bug is hitting a couple of states pretty hard.
2: Cyclospora cases are about 13 and a half times higher than on average in Michigan. There are nearly 700, says an official from the Michigan Department of Health and Human Services. That's up from 300 cases reported last Thursday. In Ohio, there were 177 cases July 2nd, says the state health department. Typically, both states report 50 cases a year. Officials say it can take a week or two between exposure and symptoms appearing. The one-cell parasite usually spreads through food or water contaminated with feces, says the CDC.
0: ABC's Chuck Sievertson feeding more class divide in the air. A couple of big airlines say they're planning to expand premium cabins and luxury perks, but again, only for those in the best seats already. I'm Sherry Preston, ABC News.
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8: Reporting for Effingham Radio News, I'm Derek Warren. Ford Motor Company is recalling over 741,000 vehicles due to a park system issue that could cause the vehicle to roll away. The U.S. National Highway Traffic Safety Agency says the recall is for certain Ford Expedition, Explorer, and F-150 trucks, along with Lincoln Aviator and Navigator vehicles. Those will be made between model year 2018 and 2021. Owners will get a notice in the mail. Ford is aware of 24 instances of property damage and 9 injuries. In other news, the Food and Drug Administration says nearly 1 million bottles of heart and kidney medication have been recalled nationally. Amgen Incorporated, a California-based company, voluntarily recalled the bottles of Corlinor and Sensipar tablets after unexpected foreign matter was found in a sample of one of the identified lots. The California State Board of Pharmacy said that hazard assessments have found it doesn't present a clinical risk to patients and overall patient safety risk is low. The tablets were distributed between October 2021 and December 2025. 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
10: Yo, what's up, y'all? 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

What's going on? Tuesday, July 7th. And thank you so much for letting us be a part of your morning routine. Coming up, we got Colin Ray every second. Also, George Burge and Luke Bryan. Ride, ride, ride. Coming up right after Blake Shelton.

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0: 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It's the Fayette County Fair coming up July 9th through the 14th. 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
4: I'm Jeff Nally on the Cromwell Ag Radio Network. From the overnight, December corn holding steady after gains yesterday. Soybeans, after having the biggest one-day gain in a year yesterday, up 2 cents in the overnight. September Chicago wheat losing a penny and a half in the overnight stanza. Yesterday, September corn rose 15 and a quarter cents. November soybeans up 44 and a half. September Kansas City wheat rose 11 and a quarter cents a bushel. Corn, soybean, and hard red winter wheat basis held steady yesterday. Soft red winter wheat and hard red spring wheat basis weakened. Traders ignored the subsoil moisture building in the Corn Belt in June and instead used a hot and dry 6 to 10 day weather outlook to help the market rally. Heat wave in Europe is also feeding the bulls. Additionally, China buying more U.S. soybeans. In the meanwhile, the market bears are not hibernating. Weekly crop conditions holding steady or above average. Most drought conditions in the country are improving. Acreage and ending stocks estimate remain robust. With July and August being the most critical months, agronomically speaking, traders will be watching daily weather forecasts for the Corn Belt. Additionally, outside markets are bearish for row crop markets. Crude oil moved higher yesterday. I'm Jeff Nally.
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12: A slight chance of showers and thunderstorms this afternoon, mainly between 3 and 5 p.m. Partly sunny with a high near 84. North-northeast wind 3 to 7 miles per hour. Tonight, partly cloudy with a low around 66. Wednesday, mostly sunny with a high near 86. It's currently 70 degrees in Effingham. It currently feels like 71 degrees.
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2: Reporting for Effingham Radio News, I'm Derek Warren. A recall is being issued for bags of frozen blueberries sold at Publix because of a possible E. coli contamination. The 10-ounce bags of Greenwise Organic IQF blueberries were sold by the grocery store chain in many states across the country. So far, there have been 12 confirmed cases of E. coli linked to this product. And in other news, there are still multiple road construction projects going on throughout the local area. I-57 has two areas of road construction, one north of Effingham by the rest stop, and another at the Neoga Interchange in Cumberland County. I-70 has one at the Altamont Interchange. All of those are set to be complete by the end of November. Others include U.S. Route 40 between Montrose and Greenup, Cleone Road near Martinsville, and the Evergreen Avenue Bridge in Effingham. You can find details on area road construction on our website, effinghamradio.com. 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
12: Central Illinois weather.
13: A slight chance of showers and thunderstorms is possible this afternoon between 3 and 5 o'clock. Otherwise, partly sunny skies with a high near 84. North-northeast wind 3 to 7 miles per hour. Tonight, a low around 66 with partly cloudy skies. Wednesday will be mostly sunny with a high near 86 and calm winds. It's currently 75 degrees in Effingham. It currently feels like 76 degrees.
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1: News. I'm Sherry Preston. NATO leaders gathering in Turkey this morning. President Trump speaking moments ago, saying he thinks an agreement is possible to end the war between Russia and Ukraine after talking to Russia's president on the 4th of July.
2: We had a long talk yesterday. It lasted a long time. And I also spoke with President Zelensky right after that. I think they both want to make a deal.
1: The NATO summit also taking place as a tanker sailing through the Strait of Hormuz is hit by an Iranian attack. A judge in London has just dismissed the invasion of privacy lawsuit brought by Prince Harry and other celebrities against the publisher of the Daily Mail. There are new calls for Maine Democratic Senate candidate Graham Plattner to drop out of the race amid new allegations of sexual assault. More law enforcement testimony is expected today in a Provo, Utah courtroom in a preliminary hearing ahead of the trial of Tyler Robinson, who is accused of killing Charlie Kirk. Kirk's widow, Erica, has been in the testimony. This is ABC News. The Northeast still cleaning up after severe storms raked through the region, bringing the hottest stretch of weather to a close in more than 15 years in Pennsylvania and New Jersey. ABC's Matt Rivers with more.
3: Water rescues unfolding in the Northeast, torrential rain swamping drivers. And with millions under flood threat, a big box store's roof caving in at a BJ's Wholesale Club in Monmouth County, New Jersey. Police say two people were briefly trapped, but no one was hurt. Up to 8 inches of rain in spots, drivers inundated near Philadelphia. And in the Pittsburgh suburbs, a 12-foot sinkhole opening up on a road right in front of a hospital.
1: In New Jersey, 29 fatalities were reported in the recent heat wave. American, Delta, and United Airlines all say they're pumping more money into premium

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2: Reporting for Effingham Radio News, I'm Derek Warren. Ford Motor Company is recalling over 741,000 vehicles due to a park system issue that could cause the vehicle to roll away. The U.S. National Highway Traffic Safety Agency says the recall is for certain Ford Expedition, Explorer, and F-150 trucks, along with Lincoln Aviator and Navigator vehicles. Those will be made between model year 2018 and 2021. Owners will get a notice in the mail. Ford is aware of 24 instances of property damage and 9 injuries. In other news, the Food and Drug Administration says nearly 1 million bottles of heart and kidney medication have been recalled nationally. Amgen Incorporated, a California-based company, voluntarily recalled the bottles of Corlinor and Sensipar tablets after unexpected foreign matter was found in a sample of one of the identified lots. The California State Board of Pharmacy said that hazard assessments have found it doesn't present a clinical risk to patients and overall patient safety risk is low. The tablets were distributed between October 2021 and December 2025. 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
13: A slight chance of showers and thunderstorms is possible this afternoon between 3 and 5 o'clock. Otherwise, partly sunny skies with a high near 84, north-northeast wind 3 to 7 miles per hour. Tonight, a low around 66 with partly cloudy skies. Wednesday will be mostly sunny with a high near 86 and calm winds. It's currently 75 degrees in Effingham. It currently feels like 76 degrees.
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7: I'm Jeff Nally on the Cromwell Ag Radio Network. U.S. corn ratings were unchanged yesterday, according to the USDA's National Ag Statistics Service. Soybean condition ratings dropped from last week, according to NAS. Looking at a summary, corn 16% silking and 3% of the crop in the dough stage. Soybeans blooming on 34% of acres and 9% setting pods. Spring wheat was 54% headed, 57% good to excellent. The winter wheat crop condition holding at 26%. The crop was 59% harvested. Looking at individual states, in Illinois, 58% of the crop is rated good to excellent. In Indiana, the corn crop is 62% good to excellent. Iowa's at 68%, and Kentucky at 66%. The nation's average, again, at 67%, compares to last year's 74% good to excellent. 17% of Illinois corn is silking, 11% in Indiana, 8% in Iowa, 63% in Kentucky. Condition of soybeans in Illinois, 58% good to excellent, 64% in Indiana, 74% in Iowa, and 65% in Kentucky. The Illinois crop is blooming on 33% of acres, 20% in Indiana, 37% in Iowa. I'm Jeff Daly.
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9: Central Illinois weather.
10: Isolated showers and thunderstorms are possible after 2 p.m. today, with a high near 84. Skies will be mostly cloudy with a north-northeast wind at 3 to 6 miles per hour. Tonight, partly cloudy with a low around 66. Wednesday will be mostly sunny with a high near 86, followed by mostly clear skies Wednesday night with a low around 67. It's currently 79 degrees in Effingham. It currently feels like 79 degrees.
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2: ABC News, I'm Sherry Preston. The British military says a tanker was hit by a drone in the Strait of Hormuz, the third such attack today. President Trump says the U.S. will lift sanctions on Turkey that were issued after Ankara purchased a Russian missile defense system that led to the country being kicked out of the F-35 fighter jet program. The president making his comments at the start of the NATO summit in Turkey. He did also praise Turkish President Erdogan while there, saying he didn't get any help from NATO countries in the war with Iran.
3: I was very disappointed with NATO. And frankly, if it weren't held in Turkey, where my friend happens to be a very strong leader, a very strong person. It's possible that I wouldn't have attended.
2: Prince Harry losing his final invasion of privacy lawsuit in London against the British tabloids. A judge saying he and other celebrities, including Elton John and Elizabeth Hurley, failed to prove their claims. This is ABC News. Two ships struck by projectiles in the Strait of Hormuz. The latest attacks targeting vessels moving through the narrow mouth of the Persian Gulf. A former football coach at Bucknell University in Pennsylvania has now been charged with felony hazing in connection with the death of a player. Here's ABC's Sophie Flay.
4: 18-year-old C.J. Dickey collapsed during his first workout with the team in 2024. In a lawsuit, his family has claimed that strength and conditioning coach Mark Hulbis forced Dickey to do up and down exercises. The teen was later rushed to the hospital and treated for rhabdomyolysis, or rhabdo, a condition caused by extreme exertion that leads to muscle breakdown. Pennsylvania's attorney general calling it an extraordinary tragedy, worsened by the fact that CJ's death was preventable.
2: Delta, American, and United all say they're pumping more money into first class and premium seats on planes. Some of the perks include chef-inspired menus and soundproof pods. The airlines make a lot.

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3: Central Illinois weather.
4: Isolated showers and thunderstorms are possible after 2 p.m. today, with a high near 84. Skies will be mostly cloudy with a north-northeast wind at 3 to 6 miles per hour. Tonight, partly cloudy with a low around 66. Wednesday will be mostly sunny with a high near 86, followed by mostly clear skies Wednesday night with a low around 67. It's currently 79 degrees in Effingham. It currently feels like 79 degrees.
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Diamond Rio right there, and one more day here on 95.7 WCRC. Eric Fry, Lunch with a Side of Fry, hanging out here with you. Coming up this hour, got some Ella Langley on the way.

Brooks Bentley and Somewhere on a Beach, plus Luke Combs, Brooks and Dunn, as well as Vince Gill, all on the way. Right now, David Lee Murphy and Kenny Chesney with Everything Is Gonna Be All Right here on 95.7 WCRC.

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This system was developed to provide information to the public during emergencies. 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

0: Ella Langley right there in Choosing Texas, 95.7 WCRC. Well, don't forget, in just 2 days, the Fayette County Fair gets underway. Thursday, July 9th, with bingo, as well as the Morning After Band performing live. Plus, the Fayette County Fair Parade at 7 o'clock there on Thursday continues all the way through Tuesday, July 14th. And I want to let you know, we have tickets for Sunday, the Demo Derby, as well as Tuesday for the Junior Miss and a Future Miss Fayette County Fair pageants. If you want those tickets, just call me right now. 217-342-4144. 217-342-4144 for those tickets. Good luck!
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0: Luke Combs and Be By You here on 95.7 WCRC. Well, I want to let you know that the city of Effingham and CN Railroad will be working on Jefferson Avenue for the next week or so. So Jefferson Avenue from Merchant Street to Front Street will be closed beginning this morning and will reopen at 5 p.m. July 15th for railroad construction. City of Effingham will also be conducting periodic lane closures on Jefferson Avenue from Merchant Street to Maple Street for street resurfacing during the same time frame. So again, Jefferson Avenue from Merchant Street to Front Street closed starting today till about 5 p.m. July 15th. And then they're also going to be doing periodic lane closures on Jefferson Avenue from Merchant Street to Maple Street for street resurfacing. If you'd like more information on this and all other road construction in our area, make sure you go to our road construction page brought to you by Hetzel's Overland Transport and Poverty Trucking over at effinghamradio.com.
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1: ABC News, I'm Sherry Preston. NATO allies are hoping more of their focus will turn toward the war in Ukraine. However, a fresh round of attacks by both sides leading to the death of at least 50 people. ABC's Karen Travers is traveling with President Trump at the NATO summit in Turkey.
2: The president said that Putin does feel pressure and that he wants to end this war despite what we're seeing with these attacks. We have heard from President Zelensky. He has said that he wants to ask the United States and NATO for more air defense support, that that's going to be a key request. He wants to have that commitment. So that'll be something we'll see when the two sit down side by side tomorrow on the sidelines of this summit.
1: The president expressing frustration that NATO countries didn't help with the war against Iran. Three ships were fired on by Iran while passing through the Strait of Hormuz today. 18 people hurt after explosions rocked the Syrian capital of Damascus, not far from where French President Emmanuel Macron was staying. Prince Harry losing his invasion of privacy lawsuit against the British tabloids. This is ABC News. Will Maine Senate candidate Graham Plattner drop out of the contest against Susan Collins?
3: This Senate race is critical to Democrats' hopes of taking back power in that chamber. But their nominee, Graham Plattner, is losing the support of major allies after that new allegation of sexual assault. Maine's Democratic Party is also calling on Plattner to drop out. The timing here is critical. If Plattner does decide to withdraw by July 13th, the state Democratic Party can legally replace his name on the ballot any later, and they can't.
1: That's ABC's Jay O'Brien. The FDA now says four infants are confirmed with botulism after being given tainted formula. Nara Organics formula has been recalled. Agriculture officials are confirming 32 cases of New World screwworm infesting livestock in a dozen states and counties. They're trying to release sterile flies to stop the parasitic larvae in Texas. So far, though, radiation weakens the flies, and that makes them less able to keep up with their non-sterilized competitors. Sherry Preston, ABC News.
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Randy Travis, Better Class of Losers, kicks off our 11 o'clock hour here on Lunch with a Side of Fry. Eric Fry hanging out here with you. Come up, got some Bailey Zimmerman this hour. Thomas Rhett and Jordan Davis with Ain't a Bad Life, plus Jason Allen Dean on the way. Some Ricochet and Clay Walker, Live, Laugh, Love. That's all on the way right now. It's Luke Bryan and Karen Fairchild, Home Alone Tonight here on 95.7 WCRC. What you

0: Bailey Zimmerman and Chevy Silverado here on 95.7 WCRC. Well, I want to let you know, don't forget that there is a blood drive going on right now. 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For more information, make sure you go over to our community calendar found at effinghamradio.com.
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0: Jason Aldean and Burning It Down, 95.7 WCRC. Well, you probably fired up your grill this weekend. It was a beautiful weekend, a little hot, but a beautiful weekend to do it. So what is the most popular grilling food in every state? Well, more often than not, it is some form of beef, steak. Specifically, there's a lot of steak all over, specifically west of, you know, Nebraska and the Dakotas out west. A lot of steak. For Illinois, it is skirt steak. That is the most popular grilled food in Illinois. In Missouri, it's chicken wings, Iowa chicken breast, Wisconsin burgers, Indiana chicken breast as well, and in Kentucky, peppers. Now, a couple of the odd ones, there's hot dogs, of course, is very high. Louisiana has tuna steaks, South Carolina oysters, and peaches for Ohio. That's the top grilled food in Ohio is peaches and pineapple out in Idaho. A lot of vegetables, too, such as Texas. Onions. I didn't think of onions as being the most grilled food, but then I thought, well, they do a lot of barbecue in Texas, and there they like to smoke it. So they're not doing a whole lot of grilling. They grill their onions. That's about it. Rascal Flatts on the way. 95.7 WCRC.
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0: Tom is right, and Jordan Davis ain't a bad life. 95.7 WCRC. Well, earlier this hour, I told you about a blood drive currently ongoing at St. Anthony Memorial Hospital. Well, there is an American Red Cross blood drive that is taking place starting at noon today, noon to 6, over in Casey at the First Christian Church Fellowship Hall at 200 Southeast 8th Street there in Casey. Noon to 6 today. More information on this and everything else in our area can, of course, be found by going to our community calendar found at effinghamradio.com.
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10: I'm Jeff Nally on the Cromwell Ag Radio Network. AI stocks are seesawing lower today, weighing on Wall Street. The S&P 500 slipping 0.2%, even though the majority of stocks within the index were higher. The drops for stocks in the artificial intelligence industry dragged the NASDAQ down 0.8%. The Dow Jones Industrial Average was up 0.3%. The weakness started in Asia, where Samsung Electronics tumbled 6.9% in Seoul. The giant maker of computer chips gave a preliminary outlook at its performance for the second quarter, and the numbers were strong. Samsung Electronics said it expects to see its operating point surged roughly 1,800% from a year ago. Analysts called the numbers surprisingly good, but they still weren't enough for investors after its stock came into the day, having well more than doubled in the year so far. At the Chicago Board of Trade, we've backed up a little bit from yesterday's gains, but still the forecast for hot weather in the Midwest has the attention of the trade. Profit taking is real. SEP corn down 2, 436 and a quarter. December down 1¢ and 3/4, 456. Soybeans August down 3¢ and 3/4, 1180 and a quarter. November 1189 down 3¢ and a quarter. September wheat down a fraction. I'm Jeff Nally.
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1: ABC News, I'm Wayne Cabot.
2: I believe that it's time for him to drop out of the race.
1: New York Mayor Zoran Mamdani, the latest Democrat to bail on Maine progressive Graham Platner, who is taking time to reflect on a Senate campaign after a former girlfriend accused him of entering her home near blackout drunk and raping her. He denies it. Oil prices are back above $70 a barrel. Stocks are tumbling after Iran fired on more ships today in the Strait of Hormuz. At the NATO summit in Turkey, President Trump criticized NATO members for not supporting his war with Iran, and he said he's dropping sanctions against the host nation, which were put in place when Turkey purchased a Russian missile defense system.
3: We don't want to sanction friends. It's very simple.
1: Bricks have been falling from the former Pfizer building in Manhattan, which is being turned into apartments. Steel beams buckling on the 21st and 22nd floors, the area evacuated. Charlie Kirk's accused assassin, Tyler Robinson, back in court in Provo, Utah, pre-trial hearings. This is ABC News. Tilly Norwood, the AI actor, is set to make her film debut in a comedy meant to show the state of AI movie magic. ABC's Hannah Batod reports.
4: Norwood was first announced by the production company Particle 6 last year. The actors' union, SAG-AFTRA, said they do not consider her to be an actress. Now the studio that made her is producing a film starring Tilly. Titled Misaligned, a coming-of-age story about Tilly trying to become more human. Particle 6 says the film is being designed as a hybrid production, with human directors, writers, and editors working alongside AI specialists.
1: This release date for the film not yet announced. Massive nurses strike in Boston looming. 4,000 nurses at Brigham and Women's Hospital set to walk off the job tomorrow. The issue is pay, and it's also affordable health insurance for healthcare workers. The Northeast with chainsaws and shop vacs cleaning up. Wayne Cabot, ABC News.
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Isolated showers and thunderstorms are possible after 2 p.m. today, under mostly cloudy skies. The high will be near 84, with a north-northeast wind around 6 miles per hour. Tonight will be partly cloudy, with a low around 66. Wednesday will be mostly sunny with a high near 86. It's currently 81 degrees in Effingham. It currently feels like 86 degrees.

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Alan Jackson starts off our noon hour here on Lunch with a Side of Fry. Eric Fry still hanging out here with you. Coming up, got new music from Kenny Chesney, Carry On the Way, plus some Josh Ross's Hour, Blake Shelton, and Sure Be Cool If You Did, plus some John Michael Montgomery, Little Texas, and Some Guys Have All the Love coming up this hour as well. Right now, it's Brad Paisley, and we danced on 95.7 WCRC.

0: Josh Ross and Hate How You Look, 95.7 WCRC. 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

0: 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While you're looking for a better way to unwind after work, try creating a golden hour. 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See, I spend downtime, I talk with my wife, we each talk about our day, so, you know, I'm not calling her, but talking to her, we'll sit outside with a drink and just enjoy nature. We may go for a walk depending on how hot it is outside. I play video games. It's a way for me to kind of unwind as well. But do something to help yourself unwind after your hard work day. 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

0: Blake Shelton, sure be cool if you did. 95.7 WCRC. Well, I want to let you know the Village of Dietrich has announced that road oiling is taking place starting today, continuing throughout the week. So again, this is the Village of Dietrich doing road oiling starting today. For more information, make sure you go over to our local news page, found at effinghamradio.com.
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2: ABC News, I'm Wayne Cabot. Senator Bernie Sanders now says he just spoke with Maine Senate candidate Graham Platner about the best path forward in light of what he called very serious allegations, allegations that Platner raped a former girlfriend. Sanders recommended that Platner step aside. Also today, Zoran Mamdani called for Platner to drop out. The New York mayor now on the scene of a situation, falling bricks at the former Pfizer building, which is being turned into apartments, support beams on the 21st and 22nd floors buckling, causing upper floors to start caving under the stress.
3: This is an existing 37-story building with active permits to convert it from a commercial office building to a residential building.
2: Evacuations underway now on Manhattan's east side, including in a Hampton Inn. More ships coming under fire today in the Strait of Hormuz. At least three hit by missiles. And right now, oil is up about 3%. This is ABC News. We are seeing the future of airline flight, and it's good if you have enough money. ABC Sherry Preston.
4: American, Delta, and United Airlines all say they're pumping more money into premium seats and experiences on board, including sliding glass doors, cocktail bars, and soundproof relaxation pods for those in first class. Some say it's more proof that travel is strikingly different for those in the expensive seats versus the economy seats. Delta CEO Ed Bastain telling a recent podcast, "We can't win by providing the cheapest seats. We win by providing the best."
2: Most of Cuba is in a blackout right now after the grid collapsed yesterday. 10 million people sweating it out. Can most people be trusted? If you were born before 1960, you probably say yes. Americans born in the 80s and after tell Marquette Law School people generally cannot be trusted. 65% of those born in the 90s feel that way. I'm Wayne Cabot, ABC News.
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Miranda Lambert, White Liar, there on 95.7 WCRC. Eric Fry, still here with you. Come up, got some Luke Combs on the way this hour. Ella Langley and Morgan Wallen, I Can't Love You Anymore. Plus Tim McGraw, some Tracy Byrd doing that watermelon crawl. Will Leroy Parnell and Take These Chains from My Heart. That's all on the way. Right now it's Luke Ryan, and Most People Are Good here on 95.7 WCRC.

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0: 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These are the first two for the month of July. And again, if you want more information, go to my-christian-space.com. Also, don't forget that coming up this Saturday, Enduring Freedom will have their Mason Distribution Day. 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

0: Tim McGraw, Shotgun Rider, 95.7 WCRC. Well, everyone who was riding shotgun with Team USA had a crushing end last night. U.S. lost to Belgium 4-1 in the round of 16 there. Belgium took an early 1-0 lead just 9 minutes into the game. U.S. did tie it just 31 minutes in, but Belgium retook the lead just under a minute later. Belgium added two more goals in the end. So Belgium will now face Spain in the quarterfinals Friday in Inglewood, California, while U.S. will have to wait until 2030 to see if they can finally reach the quarterfinals of the tournament for the first time in 28 years. Yes, it was an electric atmosphere to start the game, but Belgium quickly took the crowd out of it, and there was no looking back. Even when the U.S. tied it, Belgium retook the lead just under a minute later, so it doesn't surprise me that the crowd kind of quieted down, and it was just too much for U.S. to overcome. So once again, we can start caring about, you know, American football instead of the world's football, because now that the World Cup is over for Team USA, ain't a whole lot to celebrate. And I think every single host country now is eliminated from the World Cup. Mexico lost, I know, to England. I believe Canada lost, and now USA has lost. So there you go. That's just the way it is. Sometimes when you host, you end up having big, big disappointment. Sugarland on the way, 95.7 WCRC.
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0: Ella Langley and Morgan Wallen, I Can't Love You Anymore, 95.7 WCRC. Well, a recall is being issued for bags of frozen blueberries sold at Publix because of possible E. coli contamination. These 10-ounce bags of Greenwise Organic IQF blueberries were sold in the grocery store chain across many states. Luckily, none of them in Illinois, closest being Tennessee and Kentucky. For more information on this and everything else happening in the news world, make sure you go over to our local news tab found at effinghamradio.com.
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10: I'm Jeff Nally on the Cromwell Ag Radio Network. U.S. corn ratings were unchanged yesterday, according to the USDA's National Ag Statistics Service. Soybean condition ratings dropped from last week, according to NAS. Looking at a summary, corn 16% silking and 3% of the crop in the dough stage. Soybeans blooming on 34% of acres and 9% setting pods. Spring wheat was 54% headed, 57% good to excellent.

0: the winter wheat crop condition, holding at 26%. The crop was 59% harvested. Looking at individual states, in Illinois, 58% of the crop is rated good to excellent. In Indiana, the corn crop is 62% good to excellent. Iowa's at 68% and Kentucky at 66%. The nation's average, again, at 67% compares to last year's 74% good to excellent. 17% of Illinois corn is silking, 11% in Indiana, 8% in Iowa, 63% in Kentucky. Condition of soybeans in Illinois, 58% good to excellent, 64% in Indiana, 74% in Iowa, and 65% in Kentucky. The Illinois crop is blooming on 33% of acres, 20 in Indiana, 37 in Iowa. I'm Jeff Nally.
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1: ABC News, I'm Wayne Cabot. Iran is warning the U.S. not to respond after its third attack on a commercial ship today in the Strait of Hormuz. Iran saying all traffic through the strait is now under its control and warns any U.S. provocative action will be met with an immediate decisive response. Oil prices surging back above 70 bucks a barrel. ABC's Aaron Katursky says he can see a definite lean to the former Pfizer building on 42nd Street, Manhattan, under conversion to apartments, the FDNY fearing a partial collapse. Mayor Zoran Mamdani.
2: Two structural columns have buckled, in addition to multiple cracks and sagging floors. The building remains unstable. Since arriving on scene, we have witnessed additional movement in one of the compromised columns.
1: On another matter, Mamdani says Graham Plattner should drop out of the Maine Senate race. Senator Bernie Sanders saying he spoke with Plattner and advised him to get out. This is ABC News. After years of war and hoping to benefit from the NATO summit in Turkey, Ukraine, President Zelensky set to meet with President Trump tomorrow. Trump spoke today with Russia's President Putin.
3: The president said that Putin does feel pressure and that he wants to end this war despite what we're seeing with these attacks. We have heard from President Zelensky. He has said that he wants to ask the United States and NATO for more air defense support, that that's going to be a key request. He wants to have that commitment. So that'll be something we'll see when the two sit down side by side tomorrow on the sidelines of this summit.
1: ABC's Karen Travers, who's traveling with the president, says that it's happening as a fresh round of Russian strikes killed at least 50 more Ukrainians. About a third of American adults now believe Israel has committed genocide against Palestinians during the war in Gaza. This from an AP NORC Center for Public Affairs poll. 2 in 10 Americans say that Israel has not committed genocide, and the rest, about half, don't know enough to say. I'm Wayne Cabot, ABC News.
4: From the people who brought you It's the Dog Park comes

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5: weather. Tonight will be partly cloudy with a low around 66. Winds from the north-northeast at 5 miles per hour. Wednesday will be mostly sunny with a high near 86. Wednesday night will be mostly clear with a low around 68. Thursday will be sunny with a 30% chance of showers and thunderstorms after 1 p.m. The high will be near 90 with a southwest wind of 3 to 6 miles per hour. It's currently 83 degrees in Effingham. It currently feels like 89 degrees.
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Travis Tritt kicks off the final hour of Lunch with a Side of Fry. Eric Fry hanging out with you here. Got Kane Brown on the way with a woman, plus Barmalee, some Jared Neiman this hour. Alan Jackson on the way. Try and fit in some Dierks Bentley as well as Clint Black and Desperado coming up this hour as well. Right now, it's Big and Rich. Save a horse, ride a cowboy here at 95.7 WCRC. Dum da da dum da da dum da da dum da da da da. Dum da da dum.

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0: 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Time now for your recipe for the day. Today's recipe, how about a grilled vegetable pizza? Need some mushrooms, zucchinis, peppers, onions, all kinds of different vegetables. You grill them first, then you put them on the pizza. Sounds good. Sounds like it won't take too much of your time, only about 30 to 40 minutes or so. If you want to make this tonight, all you got to do is just Google grilled veggie pizza. It'll pop right up, and that is your recipe for the day. 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

0: Jared Neiman and Lover Lover, 95.7 WCRC. 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Noon to 2, this is going on at the Glenwood here in Effingham. 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

0: Holmes, Days Like These. Even if it grew on trees, money came my days like these. Ella Langley, Choosing Texas. 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
1: 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Well, if you ever wanted to compliment a stranger but talked yourself out of it, you are not alone. This is part of today's Feel Good Stories. According to research, people tend to underestimate how much a kind word will mean to someone else and overestimate how awkward it will feel to say it. In reality, studies have found that recipients feel happier and more appreciated than compliment givers expect. Even better, the person who is giving the compliment gets a boost too. Researchers found that compliments can improve the well-being of both the giver and receiver, yet many of us hold back because we're worried we'll make someone uncomfortable. The takeaway, if you like someone's outfit, their smile, or their work, go ahead and say so. Your small act of kindness may have a bigger impact than you think. As I always say, right? Kindness is always free. Go and spread it. It will not

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0: afternoon, corn, wheat, and soybean futures, all three finished higher. And that's challenged by this morning's flat to lower start. Bloomberg and Reuters are both confirming that China bought at least 300,000 metric tons of soybeans on Monday. Now, that was a rumor, and China hasn't said for sure that they did, but two different news agency quoting sources who with knowledge of the matter said it happened. And the fact that soybeans haven't fallen out of bed after that suggests that something took place in the bullish nature, and it wasn't all the forecast. Soybean oil between 55 cents and 83 cents higher. Soybean meal, $3 to $3.30 higher. Rice was higher. Cotton futures were higher. Live cattle October today, down 62 cents at $2.34.02. Feeder cattle October down $1.02 at $3.53.77. October lean hogs down 92 cents at $81.6500. Chicago Board of Trade September corn futures 5.5 higher, 4.43¾. December 4.64¼, up 6.5. August soybeans 9¾ higher, 11.93¾. November 11.97¾, 5.5 higher. Wheat futures today, the September up 4.5 at 6.18½. I'm Jeff Nally.
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1: ABC News, I am Wayne Cabot. New chaos in the Strait. Iran attacking three commercial ships, warning America not to retaliate, sending oil surging. President Trump expressing frustration with the lack of help from NATO allies, meeting in Turkey. This as Trump signals his unwillingness to help Ukraine, saying the U.S. doesn't have a stake. Bill Taylor, former U.S. ambassador to Ukraine, on why Vladimir Putin has been hitting Ukraine so hard lately.
2: I think he is desperate. He's always, of course, dangerous. He's demonstrated that by this invasion. But he's in a pickle. He's in a bind. His soldiers are losing, actually, on the battlefield.
1: Bernie Sanders and Zohran Mamdani saying today Graham Plattner should end his Senate race in Maine after a new accusation of rape. Two beams are buckling on the former Pfizer building being converted to apartments, the area evacuated. This is ABC News. Lionel Messi does it again at the World Cup, scoring another goal for Argentina. At the U.S. Open, American Coco Gauff defeats Jessica Pegula. ABC's Mike Dubusky says the next Olympics likely will include Russia.
3: Many more Russian athletes are likely headed to the upcoming Summer Olympics in 2028. This after the International Olympic Committee lifted a suspension that had only allowed a small number of Russian athletes to compete under a neutral flag. The IOC imposed that suspension following Russia's invasion of Ukraine.
1: A judge in Florida dismisses a lawsuit against Taylor Swift by a poet who says Swift lifted her themes. Kimberly Marasco named several songs, including The Man, which she says infringed on her poem Ordinary Citizens, which reads, "I'm running behind, you say it's his word against mine." The Swift lyric goes, "I'm so sick of running as fast as I can, wondering if I get there faster if I were a man." The judge says, "Nope, there's no copying." Wayne Cabot, ABC News.
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3: 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But when you finally did, it was too late. Because at that moment, you were speeding. She was out walking her dog and only had a second to let go of the leash. Your foot was on the gas and her life was on the line. Speeding catches up with you.
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6: Tonight will be partly cloudy with a low around 66. Winds from the north-northeast at 5 miles per hour become calm in the evening. Wednesday brings mostly sunny skies and a high near 86 with calm winds. Wednesday night is mostly clear with a low around 68. Thursday will be sunny with a 30% chance of showers and thunderstorms after 1 p.m., reaching a high near 90 with southwest winds at 3 to 6 miles per hour. It's currently 84 degrees in Effingham. It currently feels like 91 degrees.
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That's Garth Brooks. Hey, going down to the sun comes up. And hey, I might even stay up later than that. Sorry, Ron, coming up. Ella Langley after Brad Paisley.

0: It's All American Country 95.7 WCRC. It is Chris Randolph. Get ready for the ultimate summer celebration. The Glenwood Assisted Living of Effingham is throwing an epic summer block party on Saturday, July the 11th. We're talking sizzling cookouts, live music that'll get you moving, bounce houses for the kids, vendor booths, craft tables, amazing raffle prizes. 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Don't miss out. And WCRC, we're going to be there live 11:30 until 12:30 p.m. See you there.
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0: George Burge, Luke Bryan, Ride, and Chris Randolph. Of course, Luke Bryan giving us the good news of a brand new album dropping in September. Kenny Chesney coming up next, and good news for Kenny Chesney fans. Country Music Hall of Fame is going to launch a Kenny Chesney exhibit, and it will be extensive. It will be an extensive exhibit.
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0: Luke Combs, and She Got the Best of Me. It's Chris Randolph. WalletHub has released its annual ranking of the most and least stressed cities in America. Researchers compared 182 U.S. cities using 39 factors related to work, finances, family life, health, and safety. This year's most stressed city, Detroit, Michigan, followed by the regulars, Los Angeles and New York. Fremont, California, even with its high taxes and cost of living, ranks as the least stressed for some strange reason. I guess a lot of people out there make a lot of money and don't mind paying a lot of taxes.
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1: ABC News, I'm Wayne Cabot. You can't walk and you can't drive in a bustling part of Manhattan right now because of a skyscraper under renovation that is slightly leaning, the upper floor beams buckling at the former Pfizer building. Mayor Zoran Mamdani.
2: The NYPD has instituted a frozen zone from 40th to 45th streets between 1st and 3rd Avenues. These streets have been temporarily closed off to both pedestrian and vehicular traffic.
1: Mamdani is joining fellow progressive Bernie Sanders in urging Graham Plattner to end his Maine Senate campaign after a former girlfriend accused him of entering her home and raping her. Iran firing on more ships today in the Strait of Hormuz, one of them a Saudi tanker, the kingdom demanding reparations. Just now, the U.S. is revoking its license that authorized the sale of Iranian oil. Oil prices back above 70 a barrel. Stocks fell on Wall Street. S&P down 33. This is ABC News. He's been in the hospital for weeks, the longest serving Senate leader in history, and it's unclear why.
3: Amid a slew of online rumors about his health, some of Mitch McConnell's colleagues now say they've spoken with him by phone. John Thune, who succeeded McConnell as Senate Majority Leader, says the two had a lengthy and substantive conversation yesterday. Republican Whip John Barrasso says his call with McConnell lasted roughly 20 minutes and that the 84-year-old was fully engaged and is eager to get back to the Senate. McConnell's been hospitalized for more than 3 weeks for reasons that still have not been disclosed by his aides.
1: ABC's Stephen Portnoy. If you pay for a window seat, there ought to be a window, says a passenger who is suing United Airlines. Today, a California judge denied United's request to dismiss that lawsuit. United says that a window seat really refers to a seat located in relation to the cabin aisle, not an actual window. Lionel Messi scores again for Argentina, his 8th during the World Cup. I'm Wayne Cabot, ABC News.
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10: Tonight will be partly cloudy with a low around 66. Winds from the north-northeast at 5 miles per hour becoming calm. Wednesday is mostly sunny with a high near 86. Wednesday night is mostly clear with a low near 68. Thursday brings a 30% chance of showers and thunderstorms after 1 p.m. with a high near 90 and southwest winds around 6 miles per hour. It's currently 85 degrees in Effingham. It currently feels like 93 degrees.
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13: He works way too much for way too little. He drinks way too early till

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0: 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It is Chris Randolph, and you can guarantee I'm going to kiss you good morning. 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
1: ABC News, I'm Wayne Cabot. Breaking news right now, the U.S. is hitting Iran with what CENTCOM calls powerful airstrikes, responding to Iran's new missile attacks against commercial shipping in the Strait of Hormuz. Oil prices surging, up more than 5% right now. President Trump is in Turkey to meet with NATO nations. Tomorrow he meets on the sidelines with Ukraine's president, after already speaking with Vladimir Putin about Russia ending its war.
2: The president says that they're getting closer than people realize to ending it, but when pushed on whether there were any concessions made by Russia to actually get to a peace settlement, the president didn't have any specific things he could point to.
1: ABC's Karen Travers with the president. As of now, Graham Plattner is the Democratic candidate for Maine U.S. Senate, despite allegations of sexual assault. But New York Mayor Zoran Mamdani says,
3: I believe that it's time for him to drop out of the race.
1: Fellow progressive Bernie Sanders saying he spoke with Plattner, urging he exit as more women come forward. This is ABC News. The AI actress Tilly Norwood is going to make her film debut in a comedy meant to show AI magic. ABC's Hannah Batah reports.
4: Norwood was first announced by the production company Particle 6 last year. The actors union, SAG-AFTRA, said they do not consider her to be an actress. Now the studio that made her is producing a film starring Tilly. Titled Misaligned, a coming-of-age story about Tilly trying to become more human. Particle 6 says the film is being designed as a hybrid production, with human directors, writers, and editors working alongside AI specialists.
1: A massive nurses' strike looming for Boston, with 4,000 nurses at Brigham and Women's Hospital set to walk off the job tomorrow for pay and affordable health insurance. Two 15-year-olds are in a heap of trouble this afternoon in a self-driving Waymo in California, San Mateo. The interior cameras apparently caught them drinking and shooting from the vehicle. I'm Wayne Cabot, ABC News.
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7: 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It was ginger vanilla, too. 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
10: Tonight will be partly cloudy with a low around 66. North-northeast wind around 5 miles per hour, becoming calm in the evening. Wednesday will be mostly sunny with a high near 86 and calm wind. Wednesday night will be mostly clear with a low around 68. Thursday, there is a 30% chance of showers and thunderstorms after 1 p.m. Otherwise sunny with a high near 90 and southwest wind 3 to 6 miles per hour. It's currently 85 degrees in Effingham. It currently feels like 92 degrees.
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Leanne Rimes, a one-way ticket. I would love one of those to a vacation destination somewhere. Tracy Lawrence on the way. Luke Combs. Doesn't that sound good? For about 3 days, and then I want my own bed again. Right now, Kane Brown, Lawrence Lena, and What Ifs.

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0: Luke Combs, Be By You, and this is Chris Randolph, and let's talk about you and making your life better. There's this thing called the Golden Hour. I'll explain what it is coming up and play you some Luke Bryan. His brand new album is going to drop in September. Lone Star on the way as well.
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2: 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But I
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0: Chris Cagle, and what kind of gone are we talking about here? Is this a little gone? Are you going to come back, or is this the gone? How about a golden hour? Have you heard about this? Looking for a better way to unwind after work? Well, try creating what the experts call a golden hour. It's a small block of time between work and bedtime dedicated to something that helps you recharge in the way you want to recharge instead of doom scrolling on your phone or watching TV. Instead, they suggest you take a walk, call a friend, read a few chapters of a good book, work on a puzzle, listening to a podcast, or listening to us, listen to country music, or simply relax outside with your favorite drink. Oh, if I do that, I'll pass out and won't come back in until midnight. Even 30 minutes of intentional downtime can make your evenings feel more refreshing and rewarding.
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0: Thomas Rhett after the bars close. Chris Randolph here. Kenny Chancey coming up next. He's doing great at the Sphere at his residency in Vegas. And the big news, Kenny Chesney, Country Music Hall of Fame, is going to launch a Kenny Chesney exhibit. And it will be an extensive exhibit.
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1: ABC News, I'm Wayne Cabot. The U.S. launching new strikes against Iran tonight. Retaliation after Iran attacked three merchant ships in the Strait of Hormuz. ABC News contributor Mick Mulroy says about the so-called Memorandum of Understanding.
2: Well, I think the United States is frustrated that it's not getting where it thought it would be from this MOU, and they're going after the locations that Iran would use and is using to attack these commercial vessels.
1: The U.S. has again cut off Iran's oil sales, oil now up between 5% and 6%, all as President Trump is in Turkey to meet with NATO allies. Another woman is coming forward today making allegations against Graham Plattner. Fellow progressives Bernie Sanders and Zoran Mamdani today urging Plattner to end his Senate race in Maine. 5 hours, 15 minutes later, Novak Djokovic wins a five-set thriller at Wimbledon, advancing to the men's semifinals. This is ABC News. Evacuations today outside a 42nd Street building in Manhattan, the old Pfizer building, which is being converted to apartments. Upper floor beams are buckling. The nation's three biggest airlines want you to be happy when you fly, if you have enough money.
3: Since the FDNY.
4: How you get from point A to point B on the three biggest airlines in the country is a very different experience for those who can afford to fly premium versus those of us in economy. Delta, American, and United all say they're investing more into the premium experience for those in business and first class, including chef-designed menus and gift bags that include luxury skincare products. The airlines make far more money on those more expensive business and first class seats than they do when the entire cabin of cheap seats is full up with the rest of us, so expect the trend to continue. Sherry Preston, ABC News.
1: Messi does it again, a goal today giving Argentina a come-from-behind victory over Egypt, Messi's eighth goal in this year's World Cup. I'm Wayne Cabot, ABC News.
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12: Partly cloudy tonight with a low near 66 and light winds. Wednesday will bring mostly sunny skies and a high near 86. Thursday stays sunny with a 30% chance of afternoon showers and thunderstorms, reaching a high near 90. It's currently 84 degrees in Effingham. It currently feels like 91 degrees.
13: A Yeti iced down with some silver bullets on a boat. Yeah, that's summer in the country.

That's our beloved Big Dog Daddy. Should have been a cowboy. Chris Randolph here. Song's on the way from Morgan Wallen. I'm the Problem. We get a lot of requests for that after Chris Stapleton hears Starting.

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0: Bailey Zimmerman. I have one of those, a Chevy Silverado. It's Chris Randolph, Luke Combs, Mel McDaniel, Gary Allen coming up. Today is National Day of Rock and Roll, National Macaroni Day. Every day is a good day for some delicious pasta. National Dive Bar Day. I do love me a dive bar. Strawberry Sundae Day. I haven't had one of those in decades. World Chocolate Day. Chocolate! Global Forgiveness Day. A day to forgive and be forgiven. Love it. And Tell the Truth Day. Well, I might have a problem with that one.
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0: Gary Allen, Life Ain't Always Beautiful. And this is Chris Randolph. Let's talk about the ugly side of life then. I always like to put a smile on your face before I leave. So let's talk about this. A self-styled cuckoo for Cocoa Puffs Bigfoot hunter says, says he now has scientific proof that a corpse he found is a real Sasquatch and that its DNA is part of it's part human. Huh? Charles Stewart, who goes by the name Snake, the Bigfoot hunter, first claimed in 2024 that he discovered the decomposing remains of an 8-foot, 300-pound creature in New York's Adirondack Mountains. He now says a DNA test came back showing the specimen is 58.5% Neanderthal and 41.5% human. We'll see. I certainly think the authorities would have a little something to say about him carrying something like that around if it does exist.
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1: ABC News, I'm Dave Packer. The U.S. striking targets in Iran, the action confirmed by CENTCOM in response to Iran's attacks on ships in the Strait of Hormuz, and the U.S. revoking its agreement to allow Iran to sell its oil. In New York City, parts of Manhattan's east side evacuated as a high-rise building that was formerly the Pfizer headquarters and under renovation is in danger of collapse. Ed Miller lives nearby.
2: I didn't even know all this was happening there. I didn't even know what was happening with the building, but I walk under the scaffolding, you know, several times a day to get back and forth to my place.
1: Engineers will attempt to stabilize the building. Another allegation from a former girlfriend against Maine Democratic Senate candidate Graham Plattner as pressure builds from the dropout of the race. Plattner continues to deny the allegation that he sexually assaulted a woman in a drunken stupor 4.5 years ago, but he says he's now reflecting on a path forward. President Trump in Ankara, Turkey for the NATO summit, where he said he'll be lifting U.S. sanctions on Turkey. This is ABC News. A former football coach at Bucknell University has been charged with felony hazing in connection with the death of a player.
3: 18-year-old C.J. Dickey collapsed during his first workout with the team in 2024. In a lawsuit, his family has claimed that strength and conditioning coach Mark Hulbis forced Dickey to do up-and-down exercises. The teen was later rushed to the hospital and treated for rhabdomyolysis, or rhabdo, a condition caused by extreme exertion that leads to muscle breakdown. Pennsylvania's attorney general calling it an extraordinary tragedy, worsened by the fact that CJ's death was preventable.
1: ABC's Sophie Flay. Illinois is the latest state to impose regulations on artificial intelligence. A bill signed into law by Governor J.B. Pritzker increases transparency and accountability requirements for the largest AI models, so as to generate more than $500 million in annual revenue and are trained using massive computing power. Mariska Hargitay will host the 78th Primetime Emmy Awards in September. Nominations will be revealed tomorrow. Dave Packer, ABC News.
4: One of life's